0: Vegas.
1: Before actually going to court, it was like watching Judge Judy. You know, nothing. So I thought that someone says, I want to sue you, and then a week later you're in court, and then that's kind of it. In reality, it's a long time. It was 8 years of stuff.
0: So I'm not mad at him. He's like, I thought if you get sued, you find out you're getting sued, you go to court the next week, and then someone like Judge Judy settles it right then and there. That's not how it goes in our legal system.
2: Sure.
0: He said it took 8 years. He's beat it. But it leads me to the question, what's something that you thought worked a certain way because you saw it in TV or on the movies, and it doesn't, it's not that way at all? All right.
3: Okay.
0: We'll talk about it next on XYZ.
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0: What's something that you learned or watched or observed in television or movies, and then you found out you had it all wrong? Your entire knowledge was based off of how it's perceived in Hollywood, but that's not how it goes at all. Mm. Ed Sheeran, who recently just finally wrapped up the whole court case where he was wrongfully getting sued for copyright infringement, he beat it, said, "I didn't understand that prior to getting sued, that like I thought it was everything was just like Judge Judy. Like,
1: right.
0: You get sued, you go to court, the judge decides then and there, and then it's over." He's like, "No, right. This took 8 years. It's not how it went at
2: yeah,
0: all."
2: Yeah, sounds right? like Ed Sheeran and I have something in common. I mean, I don't know how that works.
0: I have now dated two lawyers, and I find out with each conversation that there are so many aspects to the judicial system that I do not understand.
1: Fair.
0: Even slightly. Shout out to my rock star attorney girlfriend. I feel the need to say that every time I talk about her.
1: Yeah, I don't know why, but
0: because I get in trouble if I say anything else about her. She's like, "Don't share that with the world."
1: Right.
0: She is a very good lawyer. Yeah, she would sue me. Anyway, what's something that you got wrong because of TV or movies?
1: As a kid, I always thought like a lot of stuff would blow up if you hit it hard enough because of Power Rangers. And like as I got older, I was like, that's just not how things work. Like I assumed like cars blow up regularly.
0: Yeah.
1: You know, either in too much heat or like if two cars crash hard enough,
0: like
1: wild explosion.
0: Sure.
1: And that's just, you know, and I'm saying like by the time I was like, I don't know, 10, 11.
0: Car fires in general are a much lesser issue. I'm not saying it doesn't happen, but it's much lesser than you would be led to believe based off the movies.
1: Exactly. Like after you watch like one or two episodes of Power Rangers, you're like, oh my God, you tapped that thing hard enough. It's exploded.
0: On the contrary, I think that the movies and TV, at least growing up, make car crashes or getting hit by a car way more survivable
1: than they are.
0: Like people get hit by cars in the movies all the time and then get up and run away.
1: Right.
0: That does not happen.
1: That never happens.
0: You can get hit at like 10 miles per hour and get paralyzed.
1: Sure.
0: Like,
1: yes.
0: That is something that I feel like is not serious enough
1: in
0: TVs and movies. Audrey, anything that your life got shifted when you learned how it works?
2: No, I feel like I'm thinking about it, and the main thing that I can think of is just like school, like different, like high school for me was so different than what I thought it would be.
0: Okay,
2: granted,
0: yeah.
2: I did go to a performing arts high school.
0: Yeah, but I feel like that's that way for a lot of people.
2: Yeah, sure. But then also college, like my college experience was so just different than I think what is portrayed.
1: What did you
2: like
1: see?
2: Like me particularly.
0: What did you think college was?
1: Yeah, exactly.
0: Like,
1: what did you see and then what happened to you?
2: I feel like in like movies and TV and stuff, it's like, ooh, college, party. Like we're at a big state school and whatever and da-da-da-da.
0: Did you go to a big state school?
2: No, but that's what I'm saying was that I feel like I didn't realize that it would be so different to go to like a smaller school in the middle of a major city than it would be to go to like a big state. Cause where I grew up in Minnesota, the state school is in the city.
0: Right,
2: so I didn't think that it would be a huge
0: to that
2: difference.
0: Point. I went to a smaller private art school. So when I finally did go party at a state school, I was like, oh, this is like the movies.
2: Literally. Yes.
0: This is like
2: it's
0: what they
2: like,
1: pretty one to one.
0: Something else for me too, that I guess I've always kind of curious about is like after watching The Bear or like now that restaurateurs and chefs are getting so much more acclaim.
1: Mm. Sure.
0: Is it really like that in the kitchen? And I think it's really dependent on the restaurant.
2: I feel like it depends on
0: like
2: the
0: are people really yelling, yeah, chef? Like
1: it doesn't have to be like that. There's some sort of language that they have that is unique to that kitchen, but does it have to be like, yes, chef, heard, chef, rah! Yeah,
0: you salute.
1: Not always, yeah.
0: Okay. All right, it's XYZ. What did you get wrong because of TV and movies?
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0: Your mental health moment on XYZ with Derek Zachary. 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The idea of recapping too much of a conversation.
1: Yeah, if there's like something that is irking you, or you get anxiety about a tough conversation or something hard that's coming up, whether it's relationship, work, whatever the case may be, and you start going over it in your head too many times, cycling through how many different ways the scenario can go, it ends up being bigger or more convoluted than the thing itself. So find out, you know, when you are recapping and how to get yourself out of that.
0: Yeah. In short, I like being prepared for a conversation and going through the different ways it could go.
1: Yeah.
0: But I got to be better about not assuming it's always going to go the bad way.
1: Exactly.
0: Right.
1: Yeah.
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0: Jordan had to take a long walk yesterday to get a propane tank.
1: I did. I purchased what a full happened? Propane tank. We got a grill. We allegedly got a grill. I don't want our
0: you
1: HOA
0: and your,
1: to know.
0: You and your wife.
1: Not
0: the studio.
1: Yeah, no. Me and my wife got a grill. We need a propane tank. I went and was like, oh, I can walk a mile with a propane tank. No big deal.
2: Sure.
1: It started getting hotter. The air quality started worsening as I'm walking.
2: About to blow
0: up. There are a few things that I find myself wanting to walk a long distance with than a propane tank.
1: Oh, yeah. I mean, it just wasn't smart. I do dumb boy things. The thing that made it so difficult, though, was as I'm walking, there are other people out, and everybody thought it was cool to talk to me, like, oh, it's grill season. Hey, man, what you throwing down first? And I'm like, I'm sweating. I'm having a horrible time. You can see it. But because they know what I have and what you do with a propane tank, everyone wanted to be my friend.
0: I find that surprising. In a positive way, I find that surprising because I think if I saw a random person walking with a propane tank and looking very upset, I'm like, they're about to do something nefarious. So the idea that people in this world are like, no, grill season,
1: yeah,
0: man.
1: Yeah, everybody, the world's healing. But good. I was all like, right. Someone help, please.
0: One star, 99.9.

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We call it XYZ Fresh Out, all brought to you by Chick-fil-A. All this new music comes out every single week. It's very hard to keep track of everything, so that's why we do this. Some of the selects that we think that you might be into. Kicking it off, brand new music from Gracie Abrams. It's called Good Reason.

0: Moving on to the next season of Sad Girl Era.
1: I was going to say, this is like straight out of Taylor Swift University.
0: I agree. Gracie, I just feel like this is a fall record.
1: Yeah.
2: I was going to say.
0: I don't want to hear this in July.
2: Right.
1: You know, she might be ramping up for this to be huge in the fall.
0: Got it. Steve Lacy, it's called Doom. Great.

0: So Audrey picked the songs for Fresh Out this week.
1: Mind you, yeah. These are like the songs that I picked are within the top 10
0: sure.
1: like new songs of this week. It's just a sad week for music.
0: Oh.
1: I don't know why.
2: All right.
0: Okay, moving on.
1: It really is.
0: The next one's called Switchblade.
1: I'm Audrey. Serious. This is
0: Bia Badoobie.
1: I like this one. But I feel like it's spooky.
0: Yeah. I'm starting to think Audrey just picked songs that were the algorithm picked for you.
1: No. First of all, I don't listen to Gracie Abrams. No offense, girl. But, like, these are not my songs.
0: These are not the most positive summer records.
2: Right, yeah. This is
1: a
2: gloomy summer.
1: Yeah.
0: Rounding it out with, I can't make this up.
1: It's not better.
0: Nessa Barrett, it's called Too Fast to Live, Too Young to Die.
2: Oh, God.
0: Audrey, are you okay?
2: Yeah, that's the next, naturally the next step.
0: Audrey.
1: I'm serious.
0: There was nothing positive on the playlist.
1: I mean, you can go through it too. There's a new Lil Baby song that I could have pulled.
0: Oh, man. All right. Good songs, just a whole lot of doom and gloom.
2: Yep.
1: Yeah.
0: One of the songs is literally called Doom by Steve Lacy. Gracie Abrams, Good Reason. Bia Badoobie. Audrey also said it a different way.
1: Beep-a-doobie.
0: Okay. Beep-a-doobie. It's called Switchblade and the Nessa Barrett, Too Fast to Live, Too Young to Die. This week's selections, if you're looking to be in your feelings with this wonderful air quality that we have in the world. XYZ Fresh Out. It's all brought to you by Chick-fil-A.
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Oh, that-

0: yourself. XYZ with their exactly. My mom's hot take today is that what's old is new again.
1: Yeah.
0: Are you referring to you? Okay. That's yes. Yeah.
1: All right.
0: Okay.
1: And all my trends.
0: Like what?
1: Like Reeboks, like Madonna, like Little House on the Prairie, like Esprit.
0: I don't.
1: The clothing line.
0: I get what you're saying. I agree with Reebok. I agree with.
1: With Madonna.
0: I don't agree with Madonna. I think
2: here's the hater take.
0: No, I think the 80s sound, you would have me with that argument for sure. I think Madonna's just still available to hire for a halftime show. This would like put her on stage.
2: She just put out an album that she did so like on her own. Nobody's calling her like, hey, we need another Madonna album.
0: Tony Bennett was putting out albums until he died, but I don't think anyone was saying like he's still in. It was just because fans of Tony Bennett.
2: That's one singular moment. She's saying the 80s is back in so many different facets, and I would agree, 100%.
1: Yay!
0: Wow, you
1: gold moment.
0: Gold moment because Jordan agreed with you. What's that like?
1: Yes,
0: it's XYZ.
1: Yes.
0: If you missed today's mom's hot take, it's more of a all out royal battle.
1: It's a
0: battle royale. That's what it's going
1: 80s,
0: for.
1: 80s battle
0: Search
1: royale.
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0: Your mental health moment on XYZ with Eric Zachary. It's all brought to you by Progressive Insurance. Are you recapping too hard?
1: Yes.
2: I want to
0: know what this means.
1: Yeah. I want to break this one down. I was having a conversation with somebody and I was like, wow, this is so good. But this one's for my overthinking girlies guys out there.
2: Right.
1: Are you cycling over a situation that has happened? Either it's already resolved and it was just so emotionally charged that you're still letting it take up space in your mind? Or are you thinking about what you need to say to somebody, whether it's at work, whether it's a relationship, and that's just kind of consumed your thoughts so much so that the situation is now way bigger than what you've rehashed over in your mind so hard? So are you recapping?
0: Yes.
1: Situations too hard.
0: Yeah.
1: And I think the first step to stopping that is even addressing that thought pattern or that practice that you fall into so easily.
2: Yeah.
0: Yeah. I mean, anyone that has anxiety or overthinks is going to be able to relate to this.
1: Yeah.
0: Because, I mean, speaking for myself purely here, there's never a conversation I have with someone that I haven't already had in my head before we go talk.
2: Oh,
0: to that
2: my
0: person.
2: God. Yeah.
0: And like, I'm getting a little bit better about
1: sure.
0: reminding yeah. myself, like, I don't know what they're going to say. So yeah. let's not assume the worst of the conversation when I haven't even had it yet.
1: Exactly.
0: I've gotten better about it from a work standpoint.
1: Mm-hmm. Okay.
0: Very much still working on it from a relationship standpoint.
2: Yeah.
0: Not only romantic, but just with friends where I feel like there's something hard I have to bring up.
1: Right.
0: I find myself putting it off or just having the whole conversation and be like, this is how it's going to go. So why would I even like assume it could go well?
1: Yeah. Sure. Sure.
2: I got some really good advice from my mom the other day, actually,
1: okay.
2: where we were talking and I was just kind of talking about how I build things up so much in my mind and like I dwell on things so hard
1: yeah.
2: and especially conflict. And she was just telling me like, you know, when you build things up so much in your mind and you make them such a big deal when they don't need to be a big deal, it makes it a big deal for the other person too.
1: Mm-hmm. Yeah.
0: Yeah. Mm-hmm.
2: And so like if you have a conflict that can easily be resolved with like a short conversation, but you're just like, I'm spiraling, like this is going nowhere. Yeah. I'm losing it a little bit. When you come to that other person with that like mindset,
1: sure.
2: they're going to be feeling it like the same
1: pressure.
2: Way.
1: Right,
2: it's the
1: right.
2: same thing. Whereas yeah. you could just show up and be like, okay, here's what happened. Let's talk about it and be done with it.
1: I think that there's a sort of like what you're talking about, how it's like a big issue for them. There's a disconnect when you're on like chapter 8 of
2: yes.
1: this because
2: yeah.
1: you've fabricated so much to it that by the time you bring it to them, they're on page 1. Like,
2: yeah.
1: how did we get so
2: yes.
1: far? Whether it is big or small. So
2: yeah,
0: there's something to be said to round this out too about accepting the simple resolution.
1: Sure.
0: Because like when I build something up in my head so much and then it is such an easy conversation, there's a part of me too that's like, well, that can't be real. Like,
1: mm-hmm.
0: obviously,
1: we
0: didn't have the full conversation because
1: yeah,
0: that went too easy.
2: Because I already had the conversation
1: right.
2: in my head.
1: Right,
2: and
1: right.
2: we did
1: and then
2: not
1: you end up recapping
2: yet.
1: Too hard again
0: yeah.
1: because
0: yeah.
1: you saw it going so differently. So try
0: not to recap too much.
1: Exactly.
0: Or
2: good.
0: If you're going to recap
2: good.
0: After the fact.
1: After the fact, recap with them, you know.
2: Yeah.
0: Spark note it.
1: Yes.
2: I like this.
0: XYZ with Eric Zachary, your mental health moment. 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

0: The World Cup had a halftime show. They're calling it historic. I'm calling it an attempt.
1: Well, wasn't it the first one?
0: Yeah, I mean,
1: that's why it's historic.
0: Honestly, didn't know that. I thought they were calling it historic because they're like, look who we got together, the Muppets and BTS.
1: It's the first time they did it.
0: Oh, okay. Well, then, yeah, in terms of that. Anyway, Madonna, Muppets, BTS, Ted Lasso, Justin Bieber, Shakira, Coldplay, a.k.a. really just Chris Martin, all on stage. It was fine.
1: Yeah.
0: It was, and it was historic.
2: Star 99.

0: Seth Rogen recently appeared on, what was this, Jimmy Fallon?
1: Jimmy Kimmel,
0: one of the Jimmys, where he's talking about a very intimate scene that he had with Penelope Cruz. Just listen to what he had to say.
2: We were encouraged to improvise, and there's a scene where me and her are kind of having like a romantically charged moment, and it seems like we might like have, you know, hook up with one another. And I just kept saying, thank you. I just kept going, thank you.
3: I love him.
0: Is why intimacy coordinators are a thing on sets. I feel like Seth Rogen's one of the few people that could get away with saying thank you to a beautiful woman during an improvised sex scene.
1: Like multiple times.
0: Thank you. Thank you so much.
1: I'm sorry. Thank you.
0: Ironically, this is also Audrey's dream scene.
3: I love Seth Rogen.
0: I want to talk about Seth Rogen. Awkward moments where you were performing and you said the worst thing possible. We'll talk about it next.
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0: Can we make a start?
1: Seth Rogen is starring in an upcoming A24 film out this week called The Invite. You also got Olivia Wilde and Penelope Cruz is in it.
2: Yes.
1: Who Seth had a kind of intimate scene with, and he recently appeared on Jimmy Kimmel saying during that scene they were trying to improvise, but all he kept defaulting to was saying thank you.
2: Yes.
1: To Penelope Cruz during an intimate moment. I don't think it was an actual sex scene, but it was like
3: That's
1: leading
3: so
1: up to
3: funny.
1: It.
3: Yeah.
1: We kept being like, thank you for this opportunity.
2: I'm sorry.
1: Yeah. When's a moment that you were performing and you just kept saying the wrong thing? Jordan?
2: It wasn't necessarily me, but I was actually, weirdly enough, I was at a dinner party and I got sick off of the food. And there was a girl there that had interest in me. And I was like, I think I should go home. And she was like, oh, well, I live next door if you want to come over. Oh. And as I am like sitting on her couch, because I needed to remove myself, she started getting closer. It's kind of literally the same thing, but she kept calling me Mr. Foster. Now, this is my second year of high school, or not high school, second year of college, excuse me.
0: Mr. Foster.
2: Yeah, I am only a year and a half removed from my parents' house. That's definitely still my dad.
1: Yeah.
2: So I just kept being like, one, I'm going to vomit. Two, please stop. Cause just call me Jordan if this has to be a thing.
1: So I love that for you. When I said performing, I meant like, have you ever been on stage or like
2: So the room's really awkward now?
3: No, not like,
2: this is weird now? Like, you said performing. I was like, oh, I thought that's what we were talking about.
3: I meant...
2: Okay.
1: Wow. So what I was going to say, I was at an off-Broadway show in high school, and I was an understudy, and I got called up. It was a pretty big deal. It was a major theater in Chicago. And
2: sure.
1: Like my first performance, I like forgot my line was coming up, and I paused. Everyone was just staring at me, and I'm like, I don't know, 14. This is a paid production.
2: Right.
1: And I'm like, oh, sorry, to the actors and to like the crowd of people.
3: No.
1: And then continued on. But that was a moment where like, that's what I meant, Jordan. It was like...
2: Right, right. Not actual
1: Audrey, good news. You got two words you could go with this.
3: Well, honestly, I am so taken aback. I cannot think of anything else.
1: Good, because I got one more. In my high school production of Hello, Dolly, I played
3: Dolly.
1: Horace Van de Gelder, right? The old man, if you know the show. And at the end, there's a moment where him and the main character, Dolly... kiss, and it's just a very sweet moment. It's how the show
3: okay.
1: ends, right?
3: Yeah.
1: Okay. Essentially, think looking back now, it's sexual tension builds up throughout the show, but
3: right.
1: we're in high school, and it was like the 1800s is when it's based. But we had an onstage kiss. It was a big deal. It'd always get all the woos in the auditorium, right?
2: Right.
1: The last night, she goes open mouth, and I was not prepared.
2: Oh, okay.
1: And I was like, why did you do that as, like, the curtain's falling? And people could... I was still mic'd. Like, people could hear me going, why did you do that?
2: She's essentially giving you some action.
1: Yeah.
2: Like, on mic, go, ew.
1: I was not interested in Dolly.
2: Oh, my God. Okay.
1: So, no.
2: Got it.
1: It was the reverse of thank you.
3: Goodbye, Dolly.
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0: Is it? It's probably just me, but okay. I felt like the World Cup final yesterday was a lot less big of a deal than all the World Cup games that have been going on and taking over my feed for the last...
1: Than the rest of it.
2: It's not just you. I think my mom was in that boat with you. And I believe it was primarily because it was a lot earlier than what we're used to as Americans experiencing a Super Bowl.
0: Right. It's at night, right? Right. But yesterday, I'm like, oh, it's almost over. And it's like 3 p.m. right now.
2: My mom was like, I'm just here waiting for the halftime show. I want to see the performances. I was like, Mom, that was 40 minutes ago.
0: She was like, but it's counting up.
2: She was like, I don't know how the clock works. I was like, we are way past that show.
0: Yeah. I mean, I guess it kind of comes with like the territory. If you don't really have a country that you're interested in winning.
1: Yeah,
2: sure.
0: Right. You know, I think a lot of myself included. And we're like, okay, once America was out, we're like, yeah, we're fine. It's whatever. It's happening in New York. Cool.
2: Right.
0: The World Cup halftime show did happen yesterday.
2: Yes.
0: Miss Foster did not catch it. However, I have thoughts. I have a review.
2: Okay. Did you catch it?
0: I watched it in bits and pieces after, and I have a review as someone who didn't watch it live
2: All right.
0: on XYZ. Hang on.
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0: Yesterday, the World Cup halftime show went down with a whole bunch of people, and I have thoughts.
1: Okay.
0: All right. XYZ with Eric Zachary, to XYZ ENT Entertainment Report, all brought to you by Eggland's Best. So we had a whole bunch of people, right? Which, first up, thumbs up. I think any kind of halftime show, including the Super Bowl moving forward, should have more than one artist. I just think that is a way better draw. There's a lot more movement going on. Okay. And yesterday is a perfect example. When someone like Justin Bieber falls flat, and you also have BTS to pick up some slack.
1: Wow.
0: Madonna, Shakira.
1: Well, Bieber had the intro with Ted Lasso, right?
0: Well, yeah. Okay, so let me walk you through how it went down, right? You had several artists. Madonna kicked it off, and that by kicked it off, I mean she really had a pre-recorded segment that was clearly filmed ahead of time, and then she walked onto the field to prove that she was also there at the same time. Got you can fight me on this. I know how production works. She filmed her segment ahead of time.
1: Okay.
0: Then you had the Muppets takeover, which was not pre-promoted. So people were like, oh, puppets. Sick.
1: Okay.
0: And they did Seven Nation Army, obviously a long-standing soccer anthem,
2: which was cool.
1: Yes.
0: Then you had BTS do Dynamite, which, you know, BTS is going to BTS. They crushed it. I do appreciate they were singing live. You could tell.
1: Sure.
0: Because you could also tell who wasn't singing live.
1: Right.
0: I do think Dynamite was a curious choice, but just giving them the benefit of the doubt, you're playing the world stage. You're going to play one of your most popular songs. Cool.
1: Yeah.
2: Great. Yeah. Yeah.
0: Then you had Ted Lasso. I loved that they worked this in because this is purely for Americans. It was like, most of us got interested or understood soccer recently because of Ted Lasso.
1: Okay.
0: This is not your op-ed, Jordan. This is mine.
1: I don't know that I agree with
0: this
1: part.
0: I'm talking to Audrey. Then.
1: Okay.
0: You had Jason Sudeikis, who obviously plays Ted, and then the gentleman who played Beard. I don't know his name. They introduced and did like an actual live segment, which was great. Introduced Justin Bieber. I thought it was cool. Bieber played like the new kid on the team. They threw him on. And then this is where it falls flat for Bieber for me.
1: Okay.
0: He played Everything Hallelujah.
1: Yeah.
0: Which is off of Swag 2.
1: Yeah.
2: Everything
0: so
2: Hallelujah.
0: You chose to play a song off your sequel album.
1: Okay.
0: You guys want, you know what track Everything Hallelujah is on Swag 2?
1: Is it like 17?
0: It's track 22.
1: Oh, okay. Yeah, I knew it was up there.
0: Curious choice, man.
1: Okay.
0: Not only that, it's not even that you played a more unknown song. It's that you played a song that was a complete lull compared to everyone else. And Bieber fans online are also like, oh, man, I want to support you, but weird choice, dude.
1: Okay.
0: Then you have Shakira bringing it back up, right? It's Shakira, Burna Boy, and Ghetto Kids. I want to be very clear. That is the name of the dance troupe. That's the Ugandan Ghetto Kids dance troupe. That, they went viral on TikTok. And I love that they all joined to perform. I think it's pronounced Die Die,
1: which is
0: the new World Cup anthem, right? And then you close it out because you know that we couldn't get away without Chris Martin show his face at some world event.
2: Yeah. Sure.
0: But this is where it's also weird. He kind of exchanged Coldplay, the band, for the Muppets. So
2: it's just Chris Martin,
0: and then like one of the Coldplay guitarists, the drummer Will Champion, kind of got replaced by Animal the puppet, which would upset me.
1: Arguably, kind of cool.
0: Yeah, but like anyway,
1: here's the thing: last time Coldplay was like out and about, you had that whole like cheating scandal, so they needed to do something
0: safe
1: for families.
0: Well, this is why Chris Martin played the role of choir teacher, because he's really just in the background jumping as it's a bunch of children on stage singing "We Dance." You have Shakira and a bunch of the other previous performers coming back out, which I think is cool. We had Miss Piggy and Kermit there. There is a small scandal online, and I'm not trying to catch any BTS flack, but this is a perfect example of when I think the fandom goes a little too hard.
1: Okay.
0: That they cut to Cookie Monster dancing to Shakira.
1: Yeah.
0: They cut to him once while BTS was playing and he wasn't dancing. So now there's a small group of people on the internet calling Cookie Monster a xenophobe because he wasn't dancing to BTS. And this is not a shot at BTS. It's not even a full shot at the fandom. But I do think that in the world of K-pop taking over, some people are a little loose-lipped when they're like, oh, if you don't like that band, then you're also, you have an issue with their culture. And that's not always the case. So I'd like to set the record that on behalf of Cookie Monster,
1: I don't, you're doing PR for Cookie Monster.
0: I don't believe that he is a xenophobe. I think he just wasn't feeling Dynamite.
1: I want to do PR for XYZ with Eric Zachary. We have nothing to do with Cookie Monster, what he may or may not believe.
0: I'm willing to die on that sword. It's XYZ with Eric Zachary, XYZ ENT Entertainment Report, all brought to you by Eggland's Best.
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0: Today on XYZ with Eric Zachary, Seth Rogen apologized to Penelope Cruz while improvising an intimate scene.
1: I love him.
0: He said thank you. Excuse me.
2: Yeah.
0: He kept saying thank you for this.
1: Sorry.
0: Thank you.
1: I'm sorry.
0: Speaking of apologies, though, we owe Taco Bell an apology.
2: Yes, we do.
0: Everyone blame them for this parasite that's been moving through the colons, and it's been traced to a salad farm, not Taco Bell. It's actually probably never been a better time to go to Taco Bell.
2: Facts.
0: Yeah. You know those managers are like, throw it all out. We're not risking it.
1: Always delicious.
0: Huge halftime show happened yesterday for the World Cup. I almost said the World's Fair. And it was fine. It was fine.
2: It was fine.
0: They put together some of the biggest names they could, but it really had no cohesion.
2: This is arguably your ideal Super Bowl halftime show, and now it's just fine.
0: No, it's not. There's not a single artist that I would pay to go see.
2: Right,
0: this
2: but
0: halftime
2: you want
0: show.
2: A variety. You are preaching variety. Yeah. They gave you variety.
0: I think this is a good example of what not to do when we bring a bunch of artists together.
2: So this was the old country buffet of halftime shows.
0: Yeah, and you could have Chili's.
1: Wow.
0: So let me hire me to direct your halftime show.
2: Okay, all right.
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will fade eventually. So if our time is running out, day after day, we'll make the mundane a masterpiece. Oh my, my, oh my, my love, I take one look at you, you're taking me out.

0: Seth Rogen recently appeared on, what was this, Jimmy Fallon?
1: Jimmy Kimmel,
0: one of the Jimmys, where he's talking about a very intimate scene that he had with Penelope Cruz. Just listen to what he had to say.
2: We were encouraged to improvise, and there's a scene where me and her are kind of having like a romantically charged moment, and it seems like we might like have, you know, hook up with one another. And I just kept saying, thank you. I just kept going, thank you.
3: I love him.
0: This is why intimacy coordinators are a thing on sets. I feel like Seth Rogen's one of the few people that could get away with saying thank you to a beautiful woman during an improvised sex scene.
1: Like multiple times.
0: Thank you. Just thank you.
1: Thank you so much. Thank you. I'm sorry. Thank you.
0: Ironically, this is also Audrey's dream scene.
3: I love Seth Rogen.
0: But I want to talk about
3: Seth Rogen.
0: Awkward moments where you were performing and you said the worst thing possible. We'll talk about it next.
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1: What's up? 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

0: What's something that you learned or watched or observed in television or movies, and then you found out you had it all wrong? Your entire knowledge was based off of how it's perceived in Hollywood, but that's not how it goes at all. Mm. Ed Sheeran, who recently just finally wrapped up the whole court case where he was wrongfully getting sued for copyright infringement, he beat it, said, "I didn't understand that prior to getting sued, that like I thought it was everything was just like Judge Judy. Like,
1: right.
0: You get sued, you go to court, the judge decides then and there, and then it's over." He's like, "No, right. This took 8 years. It's not how it went at
2: yeah,
0: all."
2: Yeah, sounds right? Like Ed Sheeran and I have something in common. I mean, I don't know how that works.
0: I have now dated two lawyers, and I find out with each conversation that there are so many aspects of the judicial system that I do not understand.
1: Fair.
0: Even slightly. Shout out to my rock star attorney girlfriend. I feel the need to say that every time I talk about her.
1: Yeah, I don't know why, but
0: because I get in trouble if I say anything else about her. She's like, "Don't share that with the world."
1: Right.
0: She is a very good lawyer. Yeah, she would sue me. Anyway, what's something that you got wrong because of TV or movies?
1: As a kid, I always thought like a lot of stuff would blow up if you hit it hard enough because of Power Rangers. And like as I got older, I was like, that's just not how things work. Like I assumed like cars blow up regularly.
0: Yeah.
1: You know, either in too much heat or like if two cars crash hard enough,
0: like
1: wild explosion.
0: Sure.
1: And that's just, you know, and I'm saying like by the time I was like, I don't know, 10, 11.
0: Car fires in general are a much lesser issue. I'm not saying it doesn't happen, but it's much lesser than you would be led to believe based off the movies.
1: Exactly. Like after you watch like one or two episodes of Power Rangers, you're like, oh my God, you tapped that thing hard enough. It's exploded.
0: On the contrary, I think that the movies and TV, at least growing up, make car crashes or getting hit by a car way more survivable.
1: Oh yeah,
0: than
1: yeah,
0: they
1: yeah.
0: are. Like people get hit by cars in the movies all the time and then get up and run away.
1: Right.
0: That does not happen.
1: That never happens.
0: You can get hit at like 10 miles per hour and get paralyzed.
1: Sure.
0: Like
1: yes,
0: that is something that I feel like is not serious enough.
1: Right.
0: In TVs and movies. Audrey, anything that your life got shifted when you learned how it works?
2: No, I feel like I'm thinking about it, and the main thing that I can think of is just like school, like different, like high school for me was so different than what I thought it would be.
1: Okay,
2: granted,
1: yeah.
2: I did go to a performing arts high school.
0: Yeah, but I feel like that's that way for a lot of people.
2: Yeah, sure. But then also college, like my college experience was so just different than I think what is portrayed.
1: What did you
2: like
1: see?
2: Me particularly.
0: What did you think college was?
1: Yeah, exactly.
0: Like,
1: what did you see and then what happened to you?
2: I feel like in like movies and TV and stuff, it's like, ooh, college, party. Like we're at a big state school and whatever and da da da da.
0: Did you go to a big state school?
2: No, but that's what I'm saying was that I feel like I didn't realize that it would be so different to go to like a smaller school in the middle of a major city than it would be to go to like a big state. Cause where I grew up in Minnesota, the state school is in the city.
0: Right,
2: so I didn't think that it would be a huge difference.
0: To that point, I went to a smaller private art school. So when I finally did go party at a state school, I was like, oh, this is like the movies.
2: Literally. Yes.
0: This is like
2: it's
0: what they
2: like,
0: do.
2: Like,
1: one to one.
2: What?
0: Yeah. Something else for me too, that I guess I've always kind of curious about is like after watching The Bear or like now that restaurateurs and chefs are getting so much more acclaim. Is it really like that in the kitchen? And I think it's really dependent on the restaurant.
2: Depends on
0: like
2: the
0: are people really yelling
2: kitchen.
0: Yeah chef like
1: it doesn't have
2: I mean,
1: to be like that
2: it
1: there
2: can
1: is some
2: be.
1: Sort of there's some sort of language that they have that
0: sure.
1: is unique to that kitchen, but does it have to be like yes chef heard chef
0: you salute
1: not always
0: all right, it's XYZ. 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

0: Mom's hot take on XYZ with their exact race. I'll brought to you. I love that she immediately hits her mic. I can hear her rumbling remotely.
1: I'm so excited.
0: Okay. It's all brought to you by T-Mobile. My mom joining the show. This is the fun moment where I get to figure out what she's deemed trending.
1: It's not deeming.
0: Okay. Okay.
1: I am a trendsetter.
0: You're a trendsetter.
1: Okay. Yes.
0: Okay. What are we talking about today?
1: We are talking about everything old is new again, which makes me the trendsetter.
0: More specifically,
1: I can give you three topics that are coming back right now.
0: Three things that are coming back.
1: Yep. Hard.
0: Hard.
2: Okay. Mm-hmm.
0: Love it.
1: Okay.
0: Would you like to give us a hint at one of them?
1: Oh, yeah, absolutely. It's a clothing company, and I used to buy a lot of clothes from them.
0: Old Navy.
1: And now they're coming back.
0: Is it Old Navy?
1: No.
0: Oh, okay.
2: Okay.
0: All right. We'll find out what exactly this is and whether it's trending or not with Mom's Hot Take. My mom joining the show next
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0: Jordan and I, I'll co-sign this with you, would like to say that you owe Taco Bell an apology.
1: You owe Taco Bell the biggest I'm sorry, okay?
2: I agree.
1: Yeah, thank you. Everybody should be jumping on board with this.
2: But I said this already. Yeah.
0: Back up. If you didn't know, Taco Bell kind of became the cited source of this parasite that's going around that's causing people to lose control of their bowels.
1: Yes. Right?
0: It really got sourced back to Taylor Farms, which is a producer or distributor of lettuce.
2: They have so many bag salads.
0: Yeah. It's not like they only send it to Taco Bell. Taco Bell is one of many people that also use Taylor Farms.
1: So the FDA, you know, jumped out of the woodwork to say that Taylor Farms de Mexico was the source of this crime because so much of their lettuce goes to the states that are experiencing the most cases of the explosive diarrhea. Mm-hmm. They just recently, after double checking their test samples from the lettuce from Taylor Farms, they found a false positive in the parasite. Last week, we were all like, it's kind of crazy to just jump on Taco Bell because, you know, you probably have bathroom issues from late night tacos anyway, but here you are.
0: Or other things you consume before the tacos.
1: Exactly, right? But come on, Taco Bell, still the goat.
0: I'd like to say that if you're afraid of going to Taco Bell right now, there's probably never been a safer time to go to Taco Bell.
2: Taco Bell last night.
0: There you go. She's a real one. You know they are full quality control for the next 2 weeks.
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0: Your mental health moment on XYZ with Eric Zachary. It's all brought to you by Progressive Insurance. The idea of recapping too much of a conversation.
1: Yeah, if there's like something that is irking you, or you get anxiety about a tough conversation or something hard that's coming up, whether it's relationship, work, whatever the case may be, and you start going over it in your head too many times, cycling through how many different ways the scenario can go, it ends up being bigger or more convoluted than the thing itself. So find out, you know, when you are recapping and how to get yourself out of that.
0: Yeah. In short, I like being prepared for a conversation and going through the different ways it could go.
1: Yeah.
0: But I gotta be better about not assuming it's always gonna go the bad way.
1: Exactly.
0: Right.
1: Yeah.
2: 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I'm friends.

0: XYZ with Eric Zachary. That is it for us today. We covered a lot. Taco Bell.
1: Yes,
0: right
1: now,
0: a better time to go, right?
1: Yes.
0: They were not the source of the
1: explosive diarrhea.
0: What's the official name?
1: Cycloparasomething.
0: Paraceliosis.
1: Yeah. Cyclospora.
0: That's it.
1: Yeah, that's it.
0: It was Taylor Farms.
1: No, it's not Taylor Farms.
0: Oh, they're getting falsely blamed too?
2: I thought it was Taylor Farms.
0: They just sourced some of their lettuce from Mexico, and that was the problem.
1: No, Taylor Farms is in Mexico, and they have lettuce that goes out to so many places, one of which is Taco Bell. So when everybody was like, oh, Taco Bell is in trouble, it has to be from Taylor Farms.
0: Oh.
1: The FDA was just like, hey, we were wrong. It's not Taylor Farms and thus Taco Bell.
0: Oh, so we still don't know where this stuff's coming
1: from. We don't know where it's coming from, but it's just not Taco Bell.
0: I blame Russia.
1: Okay, last time that happened, it didn't like that.
0: I'm just saying, listen.
1: Don't talk bad about Russia.
0: There's two things that you could mess with Americans on that could really just get us going. Our internet.
1: Yeah, I was going to say.
0: I'm not going to say elections, but...
1: or food?
0: Or bowel movement.
2: I just learned how this parasite spreads, because I was like, I kind of get it, but I also don't really understand how the feces gets onto the food.
0: I could take a stab.
2: But now I just learned.
0: Really?
2: Okay. Yeah, and I'm...
0: Please don't
1: disgusted?
2: Break this down. I won't break it down. Yeah. I'm just like a little like irritated.
0: Have you ever... Sure. You know like the stat of how dirty your phone is at any given time?
2: Yeah, I mean, your phone's disgusting.
0: So that's
2: how
0: this
2: is... I'm not licking my phone.
0: You're touching it. Your fingers touch your face.
2: Yeah, that's true. But also, like, I don't know. I have IBS. I wouldn't know if I had the parasite on.
0: It's not what I was trying to tee you up for at all. And I'm sorry that you took it that way. We'll just end with this. Wash your hands. Wash your butt. Wash your feet.
1: Wash your produce.
0: Wash
1: just
0: everything.
1: Wash your produce.
0: Wash
2: just
0: everything.
2: Stop being dirty. No, you can't. That's the thing with this specific parasite.
1: Oh, you
2: can't wash it off.
1: Oh, don't wash your produce.
2: So don't eat lettuce, I guess.
0: It's XYZ with Eric Zachary. I'm so sorry.
1: Do you go to Taco Bell?
0: We'll see you tomorrow on the show. Goodbye.
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0: 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And this.
1: It's getting hot in here. So take off all
0: you know it's summer on Star. Anna and Raven when you wake up. 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

0: family keeps asking, what's for dinner? 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
1: Raven, I don't know if it's some kind of weird, ironic universe that we live in.
0: Raven.
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1: Sometimes you make investments that are great and they pay off in the long run. And sometimes you make investments that crash and burn.
0: Okay, well, let's just calm down. Everybody relax. I'm still going to retire.
1: Maybe one day.
0: Someday.
1: When you're like 97 years old. Okay, Raven came in a few weeks ago and insisted that because he had bought this one stock that he was now a rich person.
0: Mm-hmm.
1: And today that might have all changed. It's coming up next.

0: Terrible news. Raven is not rich anymore, my co-host.
1: Wait a minute. What?
0: Well, you know what happened. Now, remember, last month, Raven was very excited because SpaceX went public and he said this.
1: $135 was the initial offer. I got in at that price point.
0: Right.
1: And then I doubled my shares at $150. And they went all the way up, I think I want to say to $212.
0: And you bragged and bragged and bragged on the air about how rich you are and how rich you're going to be now that you have all this SpaceX stock.
1: Right.
0: And I had pointed out you had bought the Dogecoin too.
1: Yeah, yeah.
0: And that wasn't such a great investment, but you swore that this was going to be the thing that made you a trillionaire.
1: Here's the thing, Anna, all right? Stocks are a long game.
0: Yeah.
1: All right? This is not for the faint at heart, okay? Mm-hmm. And, you know, you get a couple launch delays here or there. You find out about Starlink, whether it's working or not. All the satellites got to move around all the time, and you know, all of a sudden the projections go a little bit lower, but I'm not scared. I'm still gonna be crazy rich. I'm just not rich at the moment.
0: Okay, how much is the stock worth?
1: Well, which, where would you like to begin, at Dogecoin, or would you like to go to SpaceX?
0: Well, let's see. You bought Dogecoin at what price?
1: I don't know, a lot, too much.
0: All right.
1: I own 4,200 shares of it.
0: And how much is it worth right now, your 4,200 shares?
1: Currently, my Dogecoin shares appear to be worth about $300 and something.
0: Okay. That seems not great for 4,200 shares of something.
1: Yeah,
0: my
1: math
0: isn't awesome.
1: I didn't spend 4,200 bucks on it, but I'll tell you right now, it was markedly more than it is valued at the moment.
0: And now how about the SpaceX, which you swore was going to be a thing that catapulted you into richness?
1: Yeah, well, SpaceX is still going to make me wealthy. You just wait till we're doing hotels on Mars. All right. But right now, today, it's valued at $123.30.
0: Well, that's not so bad. It's only down a couple dollars for like the initial.
1: Yeah.
0: But what's going to happen after? Is it going to crash and burn? And then what happens to your money?
1: Here's the thing that I'm nervous about is that they keep talking about the fact that SpaceX might break into a couple different types of companies. Uh-huh. And if they all of a sudden start, you know, we're going to get an AI, we're going to do this and not space shuttles or whatever it may be, then I'm going to have a problem with it. Then I'm going to be afraid, right? But today, right now, I just got to tell myself, relax and don't look at it. I've got a friend who looks at his retirement fund every single day, and he'll let his whole mood be dictated by whether or not it's in the green or the red at that moment. I would suggest get a short memory, right? Look elsewhere, find other things to do with your time, and then come back to it when you really need that money.
0: I believe that day when you purchased that stock, you came in here, declared that you were rich and probably wouldn't be working much longer. Do you still want to stand by that comment?
1: And I will be rich, okay? But as far as, you know, my investment portfolio goes,
0: right?
1: I'm going to show you a graph, and you can just describe and tell people what it looks
0: so
1: like right now.
0: So the graph started, like, pretty high.
1: Yeah, and then it's got its own ups and downs,
0: and
1: like it will.
0: No, they were, like, little ups and downs. But then imagine if you fell off a cliff.
1: Yeah.
0: Yeah, and you nosedove directly into the ground, and you...
1: kind of like Wile E. Coyote
0: and
1: Roadrunner.
0: Yeah, you got to the bottom of the cliff, and then you drop dead. That's where Raven stocks are right now. Congratulations on that.
1: Keep looking to the right,
0: and then
1: though.
0: It just keeps being on the deadline.
1: No,
0: it's like you just lost life.
1: It actually goes lower over here.
0: Yeah, I don't even know how that happens.
1: It's like the Mariana Trench of investing. It's not good.
0: No.
1: But I'll be rich again.
0: I doubt that.
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15: Look at the accident northbound on 95 at exit 17, causing delays southbound at slow from exit 30 down through exit 5. 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
1: 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One couple, one problem. Anna and Raven are the judge. You're the jury. The Honda of Westport Couples Court.
2: They say blood is thicker than water, but if your brother cheated on his wife and wanted to come live with you, you still blood thicker than water?
3: Put you in a tough spot.
2: Yep, you're going to get the whole story, then you'll decide who's right. Couples Court is coming up next.

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1: Even though we both know we're liars and we start each other's fires,

0: we change our dog's name.
1: You decide the outcome.
2: Yeah, thank you. I love the audience for that.
0: Will be a fun story, hopefully, to us in a few years.
1: It's Couples Court on the Anna and Raven Show.
3: Every day a couple joins us. They let us know what their disagreement is about, and then it's up for you to decide who's right. Maya and Sean. Maya, what's going on?
4: So my brother-in-law is going through a divorce because he cheated on his wife, and he's asking to stay with us for a few months while he figures out whatever's going to happen with his marriage and his kids, but he destroyed his family, and now he's trying to figure out, like, where he's going to stay on his own, so he can't stay with us. I mean, he need to go stay with the adulterer he cheated with. Don't bring that homewrecker energy over here, because I can't believe he did that to my sister-in-law. She didn't deserve any of that. And my husband keeps saying that that's his brother and their blood, and we should just let him stay because people make mistakes. But cheating is a decision. That is not a mistake.
5: Yeah, you know, divorces that involve infidelity, they're complicated. There's no question about it. What's your side of this, Sean?
6: Well, I'm not saying what my brother did was okay, because it wasn't. He made a huge mistake. A lot of people got hurt, but he's still my brother. I don't think helping him out for a little bit means, like, I'm excusing what he did. To me, it just means I'm not turning my back on him when his life is falling apart.
5: Wow.
6: I get why she feels for my sister-in-law, and honestly, I do too, but...
3: Do they have kids?
4: Yeah.
6: Mm-hmm. So, yes.
5: That complicates things. Do you guys have kids?
4: Yes, we do.
3: There's something to be said that when you make a decision like that and you are destroying your family, then you have to deal with the repercussion that comes along with it. But I know what you're going to say. Blood is thicker than water, and everybody makes mistakes. I see both sides of this. I don't know what's the right answer.
5: Yeah. I think that no crime, a situation like this, right? This is all emotional turmoil, and it's terrible. It's definitely has repercussions, but no crime is a permanent sentence. That's the way I look at it. Everybody has a right at a second chance or to rebuild their life. On the other hand, you've got kids involved. If your kids are of a certain age, they're not oblivious to this stuff. And of course, cousins are going to talk to each other. It complicates things. And at that point, I think maybe some distance does make sense.
3: If this was your family and your brother came and said, "Can I come stay with you while I figure this all out?" Would you let him, knowing that it's his fault? It's all happening in the first place?
5: I think I can guess what my spouse's input would be.
3: Right.
5: In that same situation. One last question I have here. Is your brother, financially, is he in ruins? Or, I mean, he could afford to have his own spot or to go back to this other person, but he's just, for whatever reason, that's not the choice he's making?
6: Yeah, I mean, maybe he can eventually go back or find a place. I'm just saying, while everything is blowing up, I don't think it's crazy for him to lean on family for a little bit.
5: Well, he could ask you, which he did, and we can ask them.
3: Yep. Whose side are you on? 1-800-330-9999. It's the Couples Court.
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11: Got the accident northbound on 95 at exit 17, causing delays southbound at slow from exit 30 down through exit 5. 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
1: Star 99.9. One couple, one problem. Anna and Raven are the judge. You're the jury. The Honda of Westport Couples Court.
2: Sean's brother cheated on his wife, and now he wants to come stay with him and his wife, Maya. And Maya's not into it.
3: Yep.
2: Loves her sister-in-law. Says, I don't know why he did this, why he wants to destroy the family, but he did it, and I don't want him at my house, not around my kids.
3: I can understand, you know, in your couple, right, you're going to have a disagreement about something like that. And at the same time, Sean says, this is my brother. I get it. I'm not on board with what he did. I'm not a fan of it, but I'm also not going to turn my back on him. He's still my family. On the other hand, they got kids in the house, like, you know, and kids aren't oblivious to this. And his brother has kids as well. So kids, they talk to kids. These are their cousins. I don't know.
2: Sean says people make mistakes and he's my brother. He made a mistake. He knows he made a mistake. Let him fix this and give him a place to stay. What do you think? 1-800-330-9999. Dorothy, whose side are you on?
4: I don't think it's right. You know, for a cheat, once a cheater, always going to be a cheater, and he's just sorry that he got caught. Mm-hmm. Maybe he's been doing this for quite a while. But I think the best thing for him to do is to find an apartment for now and try to stay there while things kind of smooth out a little bit better.
3: Yeah, yeah, don't bring that mess around here. Not at least into your household. Anyways.
4: No, don't.
2: Whose side are you on? 1-800-330-9999. Apple Score.

0: the shape of you.
1: They say it all the time. Blood is thicker than water. But if your brother cheated on his wife and now wants to come stay with you, you let him come? Because that's exactly what's happening between Sean and Maya. Sean's brother made a mistake. He says he's sorry and he shouldn't have done that. But while he figures it out with his wife and his family, he needs a place to stay. Maya's like, you crazy? He's not staying here. Look what he did to my sister-in-law.
2: Yeah, don't bring that energy around here. Listen, Sean, you know, definitely doesn't want to abandon his brother. On the other hand, he's not endorsing his behavior in any way, shape, or form. Maya says, I don't care. I don't want him here in this household. Whatever it is, he created this mess for himself, and he needs to figure a way out of it for himself. So she feels like it would be a betrayal to her sister-in-law and to the kids. That's the biggest thing for me, right? It's the kids are in the household, Anna. And you know what? When you got kids, no matter what age they are, they pick up on the vibes. And they talk to each other. They're going to talk to their cousins.
1: Yeah, but what would you do? 1-800-330-9999. Do you let him stay with you? Hey, Carrie.
3: I'm on her side, absolutely, 100%. He made this mess. He could figure out his own life.
2: Yeah, you know, if you're able to make big grown-up decisions, Anna, play stupid games, win stupid prizes, right? A lot of people would say so.
1: Yep. I agree, except when I think about it, if it was my brother or my sister and they came to me and they were upset and they knew they had made a mistake and they were trying to figure out what they were going to do with their life and all they want is my guest room. And how could I turn my back on that?
2: Yeah.
1: Like, so I certainly see both sides to it. He made his bed. Should he lie in it? Yes. But are you going to make him go sleep on the streets, like, as punishment?
2: Yeah, at the same time, too, it could cause him to spiral, right, if he's got nobody to back him up. So that could be a problem.
1: Keith, whose side are you on?
4: You know, family's family, but I think I'm on her side today. It's just a bad example for the kids in the house, and it's just going to cause a lot of stress and tension. I mean, is it worth supporting your brother who can probably find a place to go somewhere else if it's going to cause that kind of friction in your own home with your own wife? I mean, it's just going to cause more problems here, and then who knows? Maybe questions start to pop up, like what's going on in your head? So, you know what? Just stay away. Brothers are brothers. Blood is blood, but just stay away.
5: The verdict is in. Jury foreman, what are the results?
1: Maya, our audience agreed with you today. He's got to figure this out. It's his bed. He's got to lie in it. It's an old school saying, but it's true. He made this decision. He is destroying his family, and now he has to decide and figure out where he's going to live in the meantime. It's not your problem.
6: Exactly. Because at the end of the day, I don't want to have to sage my house. I don't want that energy over me and my kids and him. So, yeah.
2: I don't think that, again, this person has, your brother has an opportunity to rebuild his life however he sees fit. But I think the complication is that you have a family. And like your wife said, it's just bad energy in your household. It's not a punishment. It's just a set of circumstances where it doesn't make sense for him to be moving into your house.
7: I get why people feel that way, I guess. I just think it's harder when it's your actual brother.
2: Because
7: even when somebody's wrong, you still feel responsible for not completely abandoning them.
1: 100%.
2: Of course. Right,
1: yeah.
2: Of course.

0: 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All right, if you have a problem too, send an email. couplescore@annonraven.com.
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9: Look at the accident northbound on 95 at exit 17, causing delays southbound at slow from exit 30 down through exit 5. 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
2: Coming up, three things you need to know today. 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A gangsta rapper.
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2: Yeah, it's coming up next.
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0: 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Anna. Nobody ever hits on me ever anymore. Like, I think they just look at you and like, yep, that's a middle-aged mom.
1: Yeah.
2: Raven.
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1: 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President Trump's
2: sometimes
1: teleprompter.
2: The best doing those things.
1: Right? I mean, like, who would have thought this? President Trump's teleprompter operator is believed to have been making tens of thousands of dollars by placing bets on his speeches.
2: Nice.
1: So, you know, the prediction market,
2: right,
1: Kalshi?
2: Like Kalshi.
1: Yes.
2: Right, yeah.
1: So he would read what the president was going to say, go and place the bets before he actually read the speech and make all the money. Like, reportedly, he made over $100,000.
2: It's wild, the stuff that you can bet on, and it's also wild how rampant the insider stuff on those types of projections is.
1: Yeah.
2: I don't know how you stop it if you're going to let people bet on that stuff, right? There'll always be a go-between.
1: So, this is
2: but imagine being able to bet on that.
1: It's so smart.
2: I mean, it's crazy.
1: It's awful, but it's so smart.
2: Right.
1: This is what the White House press secretary had to say.
3: Well, the White House has extremely strict ethical guidelines with respect to issues like this. And as I just told you, this individual will no longer be here. He'll be on without pay. The administrative leave is unpaid. That was a decision by the president. So I think that speaks for itself.
1: Probably the right move.
2: Isn't it amazing that they're like, we have policies in place for this stuff? No, you don't. You've never heard of this before. This has never been an issue until this exact second. You wrote that policy yesterday.
1: I was like, man, that's teleprompter. It's smart guy. Smart person.
2: Yeah, except when he goes to prison.
1: Exactly.
2: Let's see how that works out.
1: Up next, we have gangsta rapper Xzibit. He has been bombarded with fans asking
2: him. Do you consider Xzibit to be a gangster rapper?
1: Yes, I do.
2: I consider, like, dad gangster rapper, maybe. Okay.
1: Yeah, so all his fans have been asking how he keeps his cat healthy at 20 years old.
4: Thundercat has been in my life for a long time. And everybody's asking how I kept her alive for this long.
1: I mean, fair question.
2: Thundercat's 20.
1: Yeah.
2: My cats were 22, Xzibit.
4: Well, first of all, I love my cat. I take care of her, and I look out. So she's an older cat. She had a thyroid issue, and it was a treatment that I had to get done and to fix that problem.
1: Mm. I mean, that seems normal. Your
2: yeah,
1: cat
2: you
1: has
2: took it
1: issue.
2: To the vet.
1: Right,
2: okay,
1: exactly.
2: Congratulations. Thank you, Xzibit.
1: Yeah, then he talks about what he feeds her.
4: She likes dry food, and I also give her Royal Canin. She likes junk food sometimes, so I give her this when she's on her best behavior.
2: I'm going to say this. Royal Canin is mad expensive, dude. Well,
1: he's Xzibit. I'm sure he's got cat money.
2: He's got gangster cat money.
1: Yeah, cat food money.
2: Again, I don't know if I'm...
1: But the funny part is that he calls the cat food junk food. The one he calls junk food is Fancy Feast.
2: Oh, that is junk food.
1: Oh, is it?
2: Oh, yeah, 100%.
1: It's fancy, though.
2: No, it's not fancy at all. Just only in name.
1: Then he also does this.
4: But because she had kidney issues, we had to give her fluids. So we got a great doctor and nurse that comes and they, you know, give her fluids to help with her kidney stuff.
1: They
2: got an on-call nurse.
1: Yes, they have a nurse that comes that administers IV to the cat. I'm like, oh.
2: This is how you know I'm not a gangster, is that we have to give my dog his diabetic injections ourselves.
1: You know what? If you're cooler, you would get a doctor.
2: If I had like a chain. I'd have a visiting nurse. That would be awesome.
1: Oh, yeah. So that's how you keep your cat alive to 20.
2: Thanks, Xzibit.
1: And who is this guy? It's not even a guy. It's a creature. And he's being called Jimothy.
5: What am I looking at?
6: You have the strangest body, buddy. Holy cow.
1: There's a raccoon in Seattle that's been going viral because it's so recognizable. And if you've seen the videos on Instagram or TikTok, you know exactly what I'm talking about.
2: He's got a back issue.
1: His name is Jimothy, and he suffers from short spine syndrome, which gives him this recognizable shape and posture. The only
2: way
1: I can describe it,
2: he's like a raccoon ball.
1: Like of Stranger Things. Like, think about the show Stranger Things. Like, of a creature emerged from a bush. Vecna had a baby.
2: He's cuter than that.
1: It is a strange looking creature, but I want to look at it from a mile away. I don't want it anywhere near me.
2: Wildlife don't feel bad for themselves. He's just out there existing. We are rooting for you, Jimothy.
1: Yes.
2: We're rooting for you today. Yep. All right.
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2: There's some southbound delays on the Merritt Parkway heading into the Black Rock Turnpike. Route 8 is slow southbound heading into 95. 95 has southbound delays from exit 29 down through exit 21. Metro North is running on or close to schedule system-wide this morning. Not a bad start to your Tuesday morning commute with your Land Rover, Fairfield traffic. I'm John Lynch on Star 99.9.
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2: What if you walked into your favorite grocery store or whatever big box store you shop at and the prices automatically changed because it was you and they knew your shopping habits?
3: They're going to take the prices down when I walk in, right? They're going to give me a big deal.
2: You think that? That's actually happening. Where? It's coming up next.

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1: What if you found out that stores could change prices when you walk in the door because they know your shopping habits? That's happening, and it's called surveillance pricing or digital pricing, and Walmart is implementing this technology in all its stores by the end of the year. Christine Hines is a senior policy director at the National Association of Consumer Advocates.
2: Christine, I feel like this is the beginning of the end right here. Precedent is going to be set, and this could be a very large problem. Please tell me I'm wrong, but I'll still think you're a liar.
3: Oh, my gosh. What I will say is consumers have a real right to be concerned because it is the beginning for stores to add these personalized pricing, essentially to raise prices. That's what Walmart is there for. It's there to make a profit.
2: So correct me if I'm wrong, but one of the biggest advantages that we've always had as shoppers or something to level the playing field is posted pricing. If there's a posted price, it has to be that price. And if you've moved that price, you have to guarantee the posted price that's out there. You get these with the flyers. You get these with signage. In certain states, it's even illegal for the store to charge a different price. But this will change all that. Essentially, this will wipe it out. You'll never know exactly what the price is going to be until you're at the actual register. Is that correct?
3: That is correct. I mean, this has been happening on the digital marketplace. They've been tracking our data. They have profiles and they've been setting prices and things based on what we're doing online. And what Walmart has done now is that now it's in stores.
1: They must track and know that I'm an idiot because I read that when you would have to change all the pricing in the stores, it would take the workers 2 days to go through.
2: That's what they want you to believe, right? It's all for your benefit.
1: Well, that makes sense. Sure, you put these electronic things and then you fluctuate it. What I didn't realize is that they can profile and be like, oh, this lady doesn't know how to use a coupon and she's always going to buy bananas. Quick, let's like jack up the bananas, which I don't think is going to happen, but ultimately they could.
2: I mean, everybody always wants to talk about good intent early on and they'll be like, oh, we would never. But of course, we see time after time, things evolve naturally. It happens right away.
3: Yeah, this is a starting point. And if they are tracking, it's not really about the workers, in my view. It's about how they can update those prices immediately at that point for that person. It's about the bottom line.
2: The most terrifying thing to me, Christine, is they're taking this data. And it's not just about general shoppers' data. As you said, it's individual shoppers' data. I mean, they've got the facial recognition when you walk in the store. They know who you are. Let's say you're a young parent. They know that you typically go to the grocery store on Tuesdays at 10 a.m. or whatever it may be. And they know that you're most likely to buy formula or baby food or whatever it is while you're there. They can adjust those prices for that individual.
1: I have a dumb question. So, as somebody who's just learning about this, that means like the little tiny price tag that's now digital will change when I walk by? Because if I see something and it says $4.99 and then all of a sudden I look over my shoulder really quick and there's another lady standing there and it goes to $4.69, like that's not a real thing, or is it?
3: So Walmart has said that they're not using it for that. But the fact is that the technology is capable
2: it's
3: of
2: there.
3: Doing that.
2: That's right.
3: Yeah.
1: That's weird. I think what it'll make people do is when they see those new digital price tags on things, they'll think twice. Because before this interview, I didn't really understand that. And I think it just creates awareness. So that's a good thing.
2: You need what you need when you need. And imagine when this comes to getting your oil changed or getting a new roof. It's far reaching.
1: Well, Christine Hines, Senior Policy Director at the National Association of Consumer Advocates, thank you so much for taking the time. We appreciate it.
3: Thank you so much.
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15: Southbound delays on the Merritt Parkway heading into the Black Rock Turnpike. 95 is slowed southbound from exit 29 to exit 21. 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
16: Mostly

0: degrees near 80. 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
2: I can't figure out. Is it like the scarlet letter where everybody knows your business?
3: Say what?
2: Or do you want people to know you're single and looking to mingle?
3: When you're looking to meet people, right? Like, I think you got to put yourself out there.
2: Right, but put yourself out there publicly so the minute you walk out, everyone knows that you're single. That's what one country is doing. And I can't figure out if it's genius or just creepy. It's coming up next.

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1: What if you could find love at a grocery store?
2: I love that idea.
1: Raven, I'm going to need some Finnish music. Very, very loud Finnish music.
2: Okay.
1: All right. What is happening in Finland that is not happening in America? Love. Raven? Producer Sophia?
2: It seems like a blanket statement, but okay.
1: Let me be more specific.
2: Thank you.
1: Love at a grocery store.
2: Oh, okay.
1: Yeah.
3: I'm in a grocery store in Finland right now, and I've never seen anything like this.
1: What has she possibly seen at this Finnish grocery store?
2: What's she doing all over there, all Americanized? She's like, I'm at a Finnish grocery store.
1: She was in Finland, Raven.
2: Okay, I guess.
1: It's another country far away.
2: All right.
1: Yeah.
3: Okay, they have these pink baskets, and it's not just special because they're pink. So it's a single basket that if you would like to find love at the grocery store, you can walk around with a pink basket.
1: Okay. They have special baskets, you know, so you have like your carts.
2: Pink and color.
1: The hand baskets. Mm-hmm. They're the hand baskets, but they're pink. And it's just for one reason, and one reason only, Raven, and producer Sophia.
3: And maybe that's how you find a husband.
1: Yeah.
3: So in Finland, you don't have to, you know, go out to the bar or the club to meet someone. You can just use a pink basket at the grocery store.
2: Show of hands.
1: Yeah.
2: Who hates the basket, by the way, over a cart? I mean, there is a cart, a carriage available with wheels.
1: Right.
2: I never go... Thank you, Sophia. Yeah, my wife always is like, we can just use a basket. And I'm like, who would ever do that in America?
1: I do it and I make a mistake every time because I go in for three things. Yeah. And the next thing I know, it's like
2: it weighs 40 pounds.
1: Yeah.
2: Right. You get a ring in your arm because it's like weighing down. But okay. But it's not a problem over there in Finland.
1: No, because that's how you find love.
2: Okay.
1: You go in. I wonder, like, do you even go for actual groceries or do you go just to shop the guys?
2: Just
1: right?
2: Pick up the pink basket.
1: Yeah. So, Sophia, here's what I'm trying to figure out.
4: Yeah.
1: As a young single woman, would you want to do this? Do you think it's a good idea or a bad idea?
4: This is wild. I would never want to find love at the grocery store.
1: Why?
2: Is that right?
4: Because I go like with mixed match shoes on and in sweatpants. Like that is not my best look at all.
1: Wait a minute.
2: But wouldn't that mean like, you know, somebody that finds you at the grocery store, you know, accepts you for all that you are?
1: For the fact that you can't match your shoes.
2: Basket.
4: No, I'm just saying that I go in like my worst state.
2: You don't want to be seen there.
4: I just want to be comfortable. I don't want to find love
2: interact.
4: At the grocery store. Okay.
1: Yeah, I don't. See, here's the problem I have. And the minute I thought it, I got mad at myself.
2: Yeah.
1: Because I was like, I don't. It attracts creepy guys.
4: Yeah.
2: It doesn't always have to do that.
1: Right.
2: How do we know that there's any creepy guys in Finland? I mean, I suspect that there are. Say. But
1: I don't know. I feel like the
2: probably lower quotient than there is
1: in
2: here.
1: America.
2: Right?
1: I immediately thought Finnish guys are probably nicer than American guys. I don't know why.
4: I'm sure that's true.
1: Yeah.
2: Yeah.
1: It's a weird statement for us to make. It doesn't even make sense. Yeah.
2: Right. But, I mean, it could be a serial killer. We have no way of knowing.
1: But what if this was like a norm? Like that was a place that you go to pick up somebody? Because not everybody's comfortable at the bars. Not everybody's comfortable at the clubs. And this is a place to do it.
2: I think that, you know, back in the day, it was more like this. You go to wholesome places where you're doing your laundry, where you're doing your grocery shopping. You see people that have similar habits to you and you like, you know, you want to be drawn to them. On the other hand, being comfortable with, you know, walking around with a pink basket, I believe also is directly proportionate to the desperation quotient. Whatever your graph is.
4: It's vulnerable.
2: Where you're scaling on that right now. Like some days you may, you know, years, you'd be like, no way.
1: Yeah.
2: And then another day you'd be like, oh no, I need this.
1: Yeah.
2: I need this to happen.
1: I come up with a few ideas of places that should have dating signals outside of the grocery store.
2: I love that.
1: When you go to your coffee shop, if you have a pink cup, right? Like they say, are you single or are you committed? And then you say, I'm single. And they're like, would you like a pink cup? And you say, yes. So now you go sit down with your coffee cup and you know that you're approachable, right?
4: I thought that was a good idea. You do that, right?
2: I would think that that is one of the least moments because I'm like asleep when I'm getting my coffee at first, but okay.
1: How about like a gym towel? You go into the gym because sometimes when you're at the gym, maybe you're feeling cute. You're feeling yourself. You're like, you know what? Give me one of those pink towels today. Let me see if I can get some. No?
4: I don't think so.
2: No? Yeah, I'm not
4: going
2: to answer for women on that. It feels creepy. Last one.
1: Beach umbrella. Like you go to the beach and you're with your girlfriends and you're like, you know what? We're here to have a good time. And you put up your pink umbrella and all of a sudden like the guys know like we can approach this umbrella.
4: I like it.
2: What are the average temperatures on a beach in Finland? That's what we need to know.
1: 14 degrees. We don't even know. We have no idea. We're just making stuff up.
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20: Southbound delays on the Merritt Parkway from Route 8 to Route 7. 95 is slow southbound from Exit 29 down through Exit 18. 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
2: Everybody's saying how great Christopher Nolan is. He's the director behind The Odyssey. He's so good.
3: I mean, he's always been great.
2: He makes these masterpieces.
4: You know what I had to do, Raven? That was a lot more difficult than what he had to do.
3: I think you're probably going to say give birth.
4: No.
3: Oh, okay.
4: Similar, though.
3: What was that?
4: I didn't have to coach an entire team of artists that already knew what they were doing, like Tom Holland and Zendaya and Matt Damon for a new movie. No. I had a group of small, young children, and I had to coach them to say the most famous lines of The Odyssey.
3: Why?
4: Also, Raven didn't know that The Odyssey was a poem.
3: I know it's a poem, but it's like 1,600 words or something, right? Like
4: that's, yeah, it's 1,600 words.
3: That's like a booklet to me. That's not really a poem. That's a lot.
4: Isn't it
3: long?
4: Yeah. 1,600 words is like three pages.
3: That feels long.
4: Okay.
3: It feels long for a poem anyways. Right. Like, I mean, does it rhyme?
4: You're going to see the true artistry of me directing young children in The Odyssey coming up next.

0: Hannah and Raven Show.
1: Everyone is talking about how Christopher Nolan is a genius. The new Odyssey movie is a masterpiece. What if he had to direct children? Would it be so easy? That's what I want to know.
2: I mean, he did direct Christian Bale in the Batman trilogy. So there's that.
1: Producer Justin, you saw the new Odyssey movie. What did you think about it?
3: I enjoyed it thoroughly. It was very good.
1: If you're not familiar with the Odyssey, it's Homer's epic poem. It dates back to, I mean, what time? It's like Greek mythology back then, like, right? Am I getting that right?
3: Centuries BC, yes.
2: Yeah. Long, long time ago.
1: Yes. Very, very long time ago. So what I thought was, it's a tale as old as time, as Beauty and the Beast would tell you. And I had a bunch of children read some of the most famous quotes from the epic Odyssey.
2: Okay. Thank you.
1: And I thought, since producer Justin is such a person that knows so much.
2: And he's cultured. He's a Renaissance man. He's an educated gentleman.
3: I'm just a fan.
1: If you could identify who said these quotes in the Odyssey, okay?
3: Okay.
1: So here's the first one.
4: Nobody is killing me by force and fraud.
1: Nobody is killing me by force and fraud. Who said that?
3: That's one of my favorite parts of the entire story. That's
1: of course
3: the Cyclops.
1: It is. That is the Cyclops. Also, there's a Cyclops in the Odyssey.
3: There's a there in the book.
2: Of course.
3: In the poem, there are several Cyclops.
2: Mm-hmm.
3: Cyclops.
2: Cyclops. What do you call it?
1: Cyclops.
3: Cyclopses.
1: Cyclopses.
2: Okay.
1: Cyclops.
2: What do you call a bunch of them walking together? Is it a herd of Cyclops? What is it? The murder of Cyclops? I don't know. Another question for another day.
4: There is a time for many words, and there is also a time for sleep.
1: There's a time for many words, and there's also a time for sleep.
2: Are you going to repeat every single quote?
1: Well, I mean, I'm not. Right.
2: I mean, why don't you let them do it? They're the performers.
1: I was directing them like Christopher Nolan.
2: I mean, again, so but mm-hmm. He doesn't repeat all the lines in the movie. Justin,
3: can I have that line one more time, please?
2: Okay, good.
1: There's a time for many words, and there's a time for sleep.
3: A time for many words and a time for sleep. That's Odysseus himself.
1: That is Odysseus himself.
3: Yeah. That's
1: why he's so good.
3: That's when he's recounting his tale to one of the courts that he visits in the Odyssey, and he's tired because he's been sailing for 10 years, and he just wants to go to bed.
2: I believe that he said that. I'm just a fan. That's what he said 10 minutes ago. Okay, go ahead.
4: My name is Nobody.
3: That's also Odysseus.
1: It is Odysseus. My name is Nobody.
2: It's going to be 100 here. She just can't help herself. Look at this.
5: Curse you, Odysseus.
4: Curse you, Odysseus.
1: More angry.
4: Curse you, Odysseus.
2: What? I picture Christopher Nolan doing the same thing.
1: That's
2: more angry, Matt Damon.
1: That's what he said to Matt Damon. He was like, be more angry. You think I also had to direct these children, just like Christopher Nolan. I told you.
2: You're the same. You and Christopher, you're the same. You're totally the same.
1: Yep.
2: Who's that, Justin?
3: Well, this one could be tricky. This could be any of multiple characters.
1: Yeah.
3: This could be Circe. This could be... this could be the Cyclops again.
1: It's Polymetheus.
3: That's the Cyclops again.
1: Okay, all right.
2: Look at this. We don't even know the Cyclops' name.
4: My heart longs for home.
5: One more time, with passion.
4: My heart longs for alone.
2: For alone? All right.
1: She tried.
3: I'm going to say Odysseus again.
1: My heart, you're right. It's Odysseus.
3: My heart longs for home.
1: Gosh. I mean, he's really good at this.
3: I mean, that's the theme of the entire
4: book.
5: Say it with more passion and anger.
4: I'm at your knees!
2: I don't know if I want to send my kids to work with you, Anna Zapp. I got to be honest, you know?
5: All right. I am at your knees!
1: This is a trick question.
3: Is that Antinous?
1: It could be anybody. It's a common phrase used by several characters.
2: Everybody says it. Everybody says it in this one. Okay, we'll give that one to you, too.
4: The wine has overcome him.
2: Nice.
3: The wine has overcome him.
2: I can relate to that.
3: This can go all the way back to the whole Cyclops portion again, because it's probably referring to the Cyclops.
2: Well, this is a Cyclops portion.
3: They got him drank up. Odysseus, maybe?
1: That actually is Homer, the narrator.
2: Oh, okay. All right.
4: You are too trusting.
2: I feel like that's something Anne Hathaway would have said, so whoever Anne Hathaway was in the movie, I would go with that.
3: Odysseus was being scolded. Menelaus.
1: Athena.
2: I knew it.
1: Yeah.
2: Is that his girlfriend? That's Anne Hathaway, right?
3: That's a goddess.
1: It's a goddess.
2: Well, whatever. I bet she looks great.
1: Yeah.
4: No one escapes his destiny.
1: I think we should leave it there. No one escapes his destiny.
3: Justin said that.
1: Oh.
2: Good
1: you said that? No, I'm sorry. It was also Athena. It was also Athena.
0: The Anna and Raven Show.
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15: Southbound delays on the Merritt Parkway from exit 30 to exit 8. 95 is slowed southbound from exit 29 down through exit 11. 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
1: There are a few ways that you can call out someone that you feel has wronged you. You know, you can confront them, mm-hmm. or you can be a bigger person and let it go. Or you can have AI write a scathing song about why they're such a terrible person. And that's the route I've selected today.
2: Perfect.
1: When it comes to the coward I encountered on a flight this past weekend.
2: Coward?
1: Yeah, and it's all because of peanut M&Ms. It's coming up next.

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1: There's a few ways you can call out someone that you feel has wronged you. You can confront them. You can be the bigger person, let it go. Or you can have AI write a scathing song about why they're such a terrible person.
2: You love AI.
1: I do. Take it away, robots.
3: We boarded up that JetBlue flight, buckled in, all feeling right. Then came a calm voice overhead. Someone has a nut allergy, the captain said.
1: Here's a little backstory. My 7-year-old has severe food allergies, and we go to a clinic very far away to take care of her food allergies. We have to fly there every 10 weeks.
2: It's where they're making her a superhero.
1: That's what they're doing.
2: Yeah, and basically like a Marvel character.
1: Yep. You know, you're a parent. You'll do whatever you can for your kids.
2: I had no idea that the captain was making these announcements for you.
1: Well, how it works on JetBlue is you have to notify them that you have a child with severe allergies,
2: sure.
1: Right? And you have to have all the stuff with you, which I always do. And they come into the row and they make the announcement that if you're in the row behind or in front, they ask you not to have nuts.
2: Please refrain from having some nuts. Because if people don't know, the allergies are so severe that they're actually like it's an airborne issue.
1: Peanuts is her airborne illness.
2: Which is crazy to me. Like a regular person, I did not know that that was a thing. So if you didn't know that was a thing, now, like it's a thing.
1: I understand that this is my problem. This is not your problem. But I do a lot of things to try to help out. Like I say.
2: Like what, in the earth, you mean? Oh, you mean on the plane?
1: Here's the robots.
2: Okay.

0: I know the guy behind me has peanut M&Ms. I've seen.
1: You know this.
0: I saw him. I saw him like walk on with his hands full. He had Sour Patch Kids. He had peanut M&Ms. He basically robbed a candy store before getting on here.
1: A grown man.
0: Grown man sitting right behind my daughter.
1: I mean, he's entitled to his snacks.
0: Of course he is. Of course he is.
1: Yeah.
0: So when the woman said to me, she said, "Can I have almonds?" I said, "No problem. I'll mask her." I said, "Peanuts are a different issue. If you're going to have peanuts, let me know.
1: Uh-huh.
0: I will remove her from the row. No, we will go back into the, you know, that we go back to where like the back area is behind the bathroom.
1: The bathroom. You'll hide in the bathroom.
0: Well, that's exactly what we do is if somebody wants, just tell us, right?
1: Yeah.

0: I hear him say,
1: yeah,
0: you can't tell me what to eat. I said, dude, I'll just go in the back. Like, just tell me. I will remove her
1: from the seat. But you
0: didn't
1: say this. This is all in an inner monologue.
0: No, he said it.
1: Yeah.
0: And I said, I will remove her. I put the mask on her. Yeah. I said, I will bring her in the back.
1: Okay.
0: And then... But here-

0: wouldn't look at you?
1: He would not. So, of course, peanut M&Ms has a very distinct smell. And as a mom, I am hyper-vigilant to the smell, right?
0: Yeah.
1: So, I smell it. I stand up because I was like, just tell me.
0: Well, wait a minute. Again, I thought there had been an actual conversation, but they didn't.
1: Yes.
0: So he did it anyway. Yeah.
1: He ate the peanuts anyway to spite me. Like I'm making this up like a crazy person.
0: Yeah.
1: And I get up and I stare at him.
0: You give him the lasers.
1: Oh, it was like Mama Bear came out and I was like, what is wrong with you?
0: Let me see him. Let me see him right now. Hold on. No.
1: He wouldn't look at me.
0: No.
1: He wouldn't look at
0: me. That's how you did it right there?
1: No. I gave him one of those looks.
0: Yeah, all right.
1: And there's only one. And I was like, this guy's got to be kidding me. So I immediately tell my husband. I'm like, Paul!
0: Go get him!
1: So Paul
0: stands up.
1: And Paul stands up and looks at him. And he will not meet our gaze.
0: You guys are lucky eating an air marshal.
2: Oh, peanut M&M man. You wouldn't even own your stand.
0: Yeah.

0: I love M&M's though, I do. Wow, hang in that note.
1: Mr. Peanut M&M guy, I hope you got whatever you were trying to prove. Congratulations to you.
2: Deanna and Raven Show.

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10: Southbound delays on the Merritt Parkway from the Black Rock Turnpike to Route 7. 95 is slow southbound from exit 29 to exit 11. 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With your Land Rover Fairfield traffic, I'm John Lynch on Star 99.9.
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1: 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One couple, one problem. Anna and Raven are the judge. You're the jury. The Honda of Westport Couples Court.
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0: I'm furious. 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
1: My daughter wants to do a spa weekend for her 16th birthday.
0: And I'm being deprived of going there because I'm a guy?
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3: 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James and Tammy. James, you know what? Let's start with you. What's going on?
4: Well, my cousin's getting married, and we are going to Bermuda on a little wedding trip. And I found out that the bar is a cash bar. So I'm saying that we shouldn't get them a gift because, you know, we're only getting like one meal out of it. We have to pay for the flight. You know, it's a lot to ask.
5: I think that it's really tacky if you show up to someone's wedding and you don't give at least something. I think, you know, it's kind of disappointing that, yeah, it's a cash bar. But hey, let's face it, weddings are expensive, and I think we should at least give $100. If we couldn't afford to go, then we shouldn't have made arrangements. We should have just sent a card, but we agreed to it, so don't punk out now. It's really in poor taste.
6: I mean, Tammy sounds really rational to me. On the other hand, oh my gosh, a cash bar on Bermuda on a flyaway vacation?
3: A
6: wedding
3: event?
6: I mean, I can't even imagine that on a destination wedding. I mean, you have to account for the alcohol at the very least for your guests. That's shocking to me.
3: Is there a reason why, James, that they're not having...
6: Well, it's got to be money, right?
3: I would think. I don't know.
6: I mean, it's got to be the only reason.
3: How do you ask people to go to Bermuda for your wedding and you're not even going to give them a glass of wine?
6: I mean, you get off at the airport and don't they give you like a Mai Tai or something like right there? Wow.
3: Are you close with your cousin, James?
4: I would say pretty close, but like... I would say that kind of makes the argument that, like, it's not that big of a deal if we don't get him a gift. Maybe we'd understand a little more.
3: Hmm.
6: To me, if you're not going to give a gift, if you're not going the whole way, then, you know, why even go, right?
5: Yep, that's how I feel. If it was that big of a strain, we should have just sent a card and sent our congratulations, but we're actually showing up. It's in poor taste, and I don't want to be showing up at family functions later and, like, his cousin looking at us, like, look at these cheap...
3: Right. You know what? Let's see what the audience says, because they may agree with you, Tammy, that you're going to a wedding. How do you not bring a gift? I understand accommodations and flight and all that is expensive, and you're upset about the fact that there's not even going to be alcohol at the party. I understand, but it's still a party you're going to, and you should bring something. It doesn't have to be extravagant, but something. But they may see James' side, too. It's expensive, and if they're not paying for alcohol, then you're not bringing a gift. That's the end of it.
6: 1-800-330-9999. Whose side are you on? It's the Couples Court with Anna and Raven.
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22: Southbound delays on the Merritt Parkway from the Black Rock Turnpike to Route 7. 95 is slow southbound from exit 29 to exit 11. 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Staples, that was easy with your Land Rover Fairfield traffic. 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
1: 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One couple, one problem. Anna and Raven are the judge. You're the jury. The Honda of Westport Couples Court.
2: A lot of calls coming in and people are really fired up.
3: They're going to a wedding, James and Tammy. It's a destination wedding. It's all the way in Bermuda. Now, the problem is this is James' cousin, and he just found out it's cash bar. We got to pay for our flights. We got to pay for our hotel. We got to pay for all our food. We get one free meal. We're not giving a gift. But Tammy's got a real problem with that.
4: Yeah, she thinks that if you're going to attend anything like this, you have to bring some sort of gift, at least a card with something in it. It can't just be like a, hey, congratulations. Destination weddings, they are expensive.
2: It's asking a lot to go to a destination wedding.
4: It is, really. But, you know, that's the thing about a destination wedding, too. You put out the list, and if people can come, they come, and if they can't, they can't. My experience is that if they're there, you're happy to share the experience with them. If anything, send a gift ahead of time here. That way you don't have to travel with it. But I also know that when you're on a tropical location, drinks are really expensive.
2: Christy, you're siding with James on not to give a gift. Why?
5: I had a destination wedding myself. We had about 17 people there. That's all that was able to go. These people are paying for their flights. They're paying for the stay. They shouldn't have to give a gift. We didn't get a gift from one person.
2: Whose side are you on? 1-800-330-9999. Couples Court.

hate to give the satisfaction asking how you're doing now. How's the castle built of people you pretend to care about? Just what you wanted. Look at you, cool guy, you got it. I see the parties and diamonds sometimes when I close my eyes. 6 months of torture you sold to some forbidden paradise. I loved you truly.

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1: James and Tammy are going to a destination wedding. It's James' cousin. They're going to Bermuda. And James is kind of aggravated because the whole thing is expensive. Flight, everything, hotel accommodations. But he just found out the wedding has a cash bar. And he's so upset about that. He's like, are you kidding me? We have to go all the way there. They're not even going to buy us a beer. That he says that they shouldn't give a gift. But Tammy, his wife, definitely disagrees.
2: Well, I mean, I don't think it's just about booze. I think it's about the fact that you're incurring a lot of expenses. Tammy just says, even if I might agree with that sentiment, we still have to bring a gift. If we're going, we have to bring something.
1: What do you think? 1-800-330-9999. Couples Court.
3: I'm definitely on the wife's side. I think that it's about the wedding. It's about their vows. It's about celebrating with the couple. It's not about going to Bermuda and getting trashed. So I think the husband's a jerk.
2: Hey, listen, just because there's going to be a few beverages for free doesn't mean you got to get trashed. Let's not go crazy.
3: It can't make or break the whole reason why you would go to the celebration.
1: Mm. Yeah, true.
2: $22.50 a drink. I don't know. Good luck after that reception.
1: Hey, Imani, whose side are you on?
4: I'm with the wife side, definitely. First of all, if you think that you're going on vacation, are you planning to be drunk in the wedding? Well, the wife should be fine. But, you know, $8 is not going to break your pocket, but it would be better to give them a gift that will show in the future that you give them a gift and you don't be drunk in the wedding. And I think that's that theme.
2: Seems like we're getting a little bit judgy here on the fact that he wants there to be an open bar. And did she say $8? Because I don't know where she's getting an $8 drink on Bermuda.
1: Hey, Vanessa, whose side are you on?
5: I am on the wife's side. I think it's just really bad etiquette to show up at a function, especially a wedding, without a gift. So I say take the money you were planning on spending on booze and buy the gift.
6: The verdict is in. Jury foreman, what are the results?
1: Tammy, our audience agreed with you today. You got to bring something. Even $100 an envelope, $50 an envelope, a vase, I don't know, something they registered for, a toaster, pack it in the luggage. But you can't go empty-handed to a wedding.
2: Don't bring a vase, man. People just hate vases.
1: It's true. And picture frames. Like, nobody wants a picture frame.
2: And I mean, you got too many of them. Man.
7: Yeah, I think that's the right thing. It's just etiquette. It's just basic respect. So I'm glad that they agreed.
1: James, what do you think?
8: I mean, I guess I can see the other side of it too. Like, it's just a respect thing. But like I said, those drinks are going to be expensive. Like, I don't know. I guess I should have thought about that before RSVPing. Yeah, but I just kind of thought, you know, like a little cocktail hour was a given at a destination wedding. So, but you know, I can humble up. We can get him a gift.
1: All right. If you have a problem too, send an email. couplescore@annaandraven.com.
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17: Southbound delays on 95 from exit 29 down through exit 11. The Merritt Parkway slows southbound from the Black Rock Turnpike to Route 7. 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
2: Did you see that video that went viral last week of the grandfather at Yellowstone?
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0: and Raven show.
1: When animals attack. If you haven't seen the bison charging at a grandfather and flipping him into the air at Yellowstone, take a minute today and Google it.
2: I mean, that is an amazing piece of video there. I remember seeing that on the beach. And here's the thing is I'm watching it. Grandfather attacked by bison is the headline. And for a while, he gives that bison a run. Like, I think he's going to be able to juke him. I think he's going to be able to dodge him. But that bison doesn't give up.
1: So he's recovering the grandfather in the hospital right
2: yeah,
1: now.
2: But he is.
1: And he did an interview talking about what happened.
3: We saw the bison.

0: faster than you could ever imagine. Yeah. He just kept coming, and he was more aggressive. And as soon as he got off that tree, he launched me in the air. I didn't get bruises from him launching me in the air. It was the landing that came. Problem.
1: Right, because he was like 8 feet in the air.
2: It was like a matador, man, where he just grabbed him by that horn and just flipped him. I mean, it was at least 8 feet in the air. It he was way up there and, you know, head over or pot or whatever they call it, man. He went head over heels. It was wild.
1: Ironically, way before that
2: video. I can't believe he's alive.
1: way before that video went viral, I had booked my family for a bison tour on Catalina Island for
2: our
1: getaway.
2: This?
1: Yeah. So I guess, I mean, the irony is ridiculous. A long time ago, they brought some bison to this island for a movie shoot. The bison ran away and made bison babies, and now they all live on this island. Now, Hayden.
2: That's crazy.
1: It is crazy. Hayden, my teenager, was terrified because she had just seen the video, and she's like, "Mom, we're going on a bison tour." I'm like, "Listen, they're non-refundable. We're going on a tour.
2: We're going to do this."
1: And she was in the seat that was closest to the bison. Hayden, how far do you think that bison was from you?
3: It was like 5 feet away from me.
1: Yeah. And when you locked eyes with it, even though I specifically said don't lock eyes with the bison, how did you feel?
3: It was terrifying.
1: Right.
2: Is bison the same thing as, like, I know you're not supposed to stare a dog in the face,
1: right? I don't know what the rules were.
2: Right. Do bison smell fear?
1: Yeah.
2: Does bison, if you lock a gaze with it, does it think that you're a mate? Does it think that you're an aggressor? I don't really know.
1: I thought that the bison would think Hayden is her sister because they have similar hair. So can you explain the feelings you had at that moment?
3: Well, there was the video of the guy being thrown by a bison.
1: Yeah.
3: So I was scared it was going to charge at us and then throw me or something like that. So I was scared for my life.
1: Yeah.
2: Yeah. Nothing happened, though, right? She was totally safe.
1: Oh,
2: I mean, obviously, you're still alive.
3: 100%.
1: Yeah, no, we were strapped into that Hummer. Like, we weren't going anywhere. Even if that bison charged you, there was nothing. Like, you were stuck in that Hummer. It would have just pierced your body. But luckily, I had you in between me and the bison, so I could use you as protection.
2: Perfect.
1: Like like armor.
2: Yeah.
1: Like a shield.
2: Yeah. You know, when
3: faced
2: with wildlife danger like this, there's only one thing to do, Anna.
1: Sacrifice your 17-year-old?
2: That and the buffalo stance, of course.
1: Okay. Well, I'm glad that you survived, and I'm glad you protected your family from the bison attack.
3: Thank you.
1: I just want to go on record. The bison did not attack. The bison stared at her down and then just put its head down and kind of just laid there. They were very cute, weren't they?
3: No.
1: Okay.
2: No.
1: All right.
2: No.
1: Okay.
2: Right. And you never know what they're going to do.
1: All right. Well, love you. Have a great day. Glad everything turned out well.
2: Glad you're alive.
1: Yep.
3: All right.
1: Cool. Bye, princess.
2: Don't have a shattered femur like that grandfather.
1: 1-800-330-9999. Your bison encounter. Just kidding. Your animal encounter. What happened to you when you went face to face with a wild animal?
4: The Anna and Raven Show.
1: It's a scary moment. When you realize that your child is sick or injured. It's Anna Zapp, and that's happened to me a few times. Most recently, when my daughter went into anaphylaxis. 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
7: Southbound delays on the Merritt Parkway from the Black Rock Turnpike to Route 7. 95 is slow southbound from exit 29 to exit 11. 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With your Land Rover Fairfield traffic, I'm John Lynch on Star 99.9.
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2: The man that got flipped about 10 feet in the air, the grandfather at Yellowstone from the bison, is speaking out. He's doing well, but he said it wasn't the flip of the bison that got him. It was the landing.
3: Well, that's like a motorcycle crash. It's the same thing. It's not the fall that gets you. It's what you run into as you're sliding across the pavement.
2: Ironically, the day after that video went viral, we were scheduled for a bison tour, my family, on Catalina Island. And my daughter was like, no, we're not going. We sat, she was within 5 feet of that bison face to face. I had never seen her so scared in her life. Actually, we're going to, you know what? Let's put the video up. Of course, I'm filming the whole time and I'm giggling. We'll put the video up on our Instagram at Anna and Raven. But I'm sure you've got it too. Your wildlife animal encounter. What happened to you? 1-800-330-9999.

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1: I look really nice and tan. It doesn't look fake.
0: And Raven.
2: I don't remember anybody's name except the dog, which says something about me.
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1: When animals attack, if you missed the video from the grandfather being tossed in the air at Yellowstone last week, good news, he's doing interviews saying that he's doing well
2: and he's
1: recovering in a hospital. Ironically, I had scheduled my daughter, my whole family, on a bison tour the day after that video went viral, and my daughter was face-to-face with a bison. If you want to see that video, it's on our Instagram at Anna and Raven.
2: I'd be sure you were out to kill us. You know, when you encounter animals, Anna, you have no idea what's going to happen. They're just unpredictable. I encountered three French poodles yesterday, and they all tried to pee all around my legs because they got so excited when I saw them.
1: That means they like you. When dogs pee when they see you, that means they like you.
2: Yeah, but, you know, I like them to be a little bit more predictable, at least with their bladder anyways.
1: What was your wild animal encounter? 1-800-330-9999. Mary?
3: I was strapping my son into his car seat, and he saw, it wasn't a wild animal, it was a deer. And he said, "Look, Mommy, a reindeer." Turned around, and the reindeer was right behind me, staring at me. But he didn't do anything. He was just looking at me. But I was petrified. I thought he was going to do something.
1: Get in the car and buckle itself in.
2: Carjack you, basically. Now, they're scary, man, with those dull eyes, right? Like, you just see those black eyes there. In Disclosure Day, you know the aliens are coming because all the animals just show up and stare at you. It's creepy.
3: Look, Mommy, a reindeer.
1: Lucky Santa Claus didn't show up.
2: Yeah, broad daylight. I'm thinking like he's got rabies.
1: No.
2: Back up, Bambi. Back up.
1: Pam, when animals attack, what happened?
4: I have a small farm, and the horses were going crazy. My dogs were barking. It was early in the morning. In my bathrobe, I opened the door to go see what's happening, and my Yorkie got out and starts chasing something, and I look out, and she's chasing an ostrich.
2: Oh, wow.
4: So I go out, and I'm like yelling, "Spike," which is the dog's name, "get over here," and the ostrich turned and started chasing me.
2: Right. The ostrich wasn't affected by the Yorkie. I mean, they're so tiny. Oh. But it's like, okay, adversary, I'm about to take you out.
4: I'm a target. Right. Yes, so they're fast. They're big.
2: Oh, yeah.
4: And they kick out. So I was hauling butt. Thank goodness I'm a runner. And I ran around the house 4 or 5 times. I yelled to my wife to help me. She's laughing so hard she couldn't do anything. I said, "Open the door." So she opens the door. The Yorkie runs in. I think, great. And the Yorkie ran out the back door.
2: Oh, no.
4: This went on for about a minute and a half, 2 minutes. And I was just dying. And finally, we got inside and called DNR. And yes, people were releasing ostriches because they were no longer worth any money back then. So they were just turning them loose.
2: Can you imagine what a world?
4: It hung around the barn and area for about 2 hours and then took off, but nobody would come get it.
2: That is terrible. You know, I mean, Anna, I don't know if you know this, but ostriches have talons on their feet. It can totally cut you wide open.
1: Ostriches are also terrifying.
2: Yeah. Oh, it'll kill you.
1: The way their legs bend, I don't know. I've never been okay with it.
4: And they kick straight out like 4 or 5 feet. They're huge.
2: Yes. They're very big and strong.
4: And, you know, I'm in the bathroom hanging onto my boobs because I'm well endowed and trying not to bounce all over the place. So. Yeah, it was quite a sight.
2: Thank you for sharing. Yeah. Thanks for being with us. I'm glad you made it.
1: Pam. And glad the Yorkie.
4: Yeah, I love y'all's show. Thank you so much.
0: The Anna and Raven Show.
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12: Southbound delays on 95 from exit 29 down through exit 5. The Merritt Parkway stop and go southbound from Route 8 down to Route 7. Metro North is on or close. 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
1: $400 is a jackpot for today's Can't Beat Raven. Richard, you ready to play?
2: I'm almost ready. I guess as ready as I'll ever be.
1: Well, do you need like another second? Do you need some time?
3: We don't have time.
2: Let me. Yeah, I had a quick, wild animal story.
1: We'll come back to your wild animal story.
2: Okay, yeah. It wasn't too wild. Yeah, okay.
1: All right, Richard, can you please ask Raven to leave the room?
2: Raven, please leave the room.
3: You got it. Good luck, Richard. Here we go.
2: Thank you.
1: All right, here we go. Raven's going to walk out of here. When that door closes, he's not going to be able to hear us. We're in a soundproof studio. I'm going to ask you these five pop culture questions. Remember, Richard, you only have 3 seconds to answer each one, so if you're not sure, take a guess. He'll come back in, get the same questions. Whoever gets the most right wins. Ties go to Raven. You ready?
2: Ready.
1: Number one, The Odyssey blew past expectations with $124 million opening weekend in the U.S. What actor plays the main hero, Odysseus?
2: Matt Damon.
1: Number two, Mark Hamill's lightsaber from The Empire Strikes Back just sold at auction for $3.75 million. Who is Luke Skywalker's father?
2: Anakin Skywalker, also known as Darth Vader.
1: Number three, Jimothy is the raccoon in the Seattle area that's going viral because he has a short spine syndrome and he looks rounded. What's the name of the famous weapon-carrying raccoon in the Guardians of the Galaxy?
2: Rocky. I can't remember.
1: What did you say it was?
2: Rocky.
1: Number four, Shania Twain brought her horses with her to London when she opened for Harry Styles on tour. She says that she rides in her pajamas in the mornings, barefoot. Okay. Finish the next line to the opening lyrics to You're Still the One. Looks like we made it.
2: No, can't do it.
1: Number five, ESPY Awards were last week. Olympic gymnast Simone Biles presented the ESPY for best team to the New York Knicks. What does ESPY stand for?
2: It's ESPN, Entertainment Sports.
1: Okay. Let me bring Raven back in.
2: Oh, dear. And I guess I wasn't ready.
1: All right, 2 out of 5 for Richard.
3: Not great. Let's see how I do. Nope. Here we go.
1: Number one, The Odyssey blew past expectations with $124 million opening weekend in the U.S.
3: Yeah.
1: What actor plays the main hero, Odysseus?
3: Matt Damon.
1: Correct. Number two, Mark Hamill's lightsaber from The Empire Strikes Back just sold at auction for $3.75 million.
3: If you ever want to get me a gift.
1: Well, it's not going to be that.
3: Well, still.
1: It's the new record for a screen-used Star Wars prop.
3: Okay.
1: I just have to win the lottery. Who is Luke Skywalker's father?
3: Darth Vader, Anakin Skywalker.
1: Yes. Number three, Jimothy is the raccoon in the Seattle area that's going viral because he has a short spine syndrome and he looks rounded. He looks like a little creature, freaky looking.
3: I'm rooting for him.
1: I mean, he's fine. He's adapted. He's well-rounded. See what I did there? He's well-rounded.
3: Stop it.
1: What's the name of the famous weapon-carrying raccoon in Guardians of the Galaxy?
3: Bradley Cooper's Rocket Raccoon.
1: Yes. Number four, Shania Twain brought her horses with her to London when she opened for Harry Styles on tour. She says that she rides in her pajamas in the morning, and she's always barefoot.
3: Good for her.
1: Finish the next line to the opening lyrics to You're Still the One. Looks like we made it.
3: Look how far we've come now, baby.
1: It's actually My Baby.
3: My Baby?
1: Yeah. Number five, ESPY Awards were last week. Olympic gymnast Simone Biles presented the ESPY for best team to the New York Knicks. Okay. What does ESPY stand for?
3: Exceptional sports. I don't know.
1: Excellence in sports performance yearly.
3: Okay.
1: I want to thank Gustavs. He supplied that question. If you have ever an idea for a question too, you can submit it at annonraven.com. But Richard, it's not your day. He beat you 3-2 today. That's going to get you an Ann on Raven t-shirt.
2: I haven't had one in a long time. I could use a new one.
3: Better luck next time. Enjoy that shirt, man. $500 tomorrow, Anna. Nice.
1: Hold on.
3: Number.
1: What was the animal encounter you had that you were calling about?
2: It was a gander, a goose.
1: Oh,
2: named
1: that's
2: Nosy.
1: All right. Everybody gets attacked by geese, Richard.
3: They're vicious creatures.
1: Yeah, all right. Hold on.
2: Okay.
0: The Anna and Raven Show.
1: You know somebody that doesn't love their smile? Is it you? 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
12: Slow southbound on 95 from exit 30 down through exit 5. 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
2: Calling out of work sick is about to get a lot more difficult for one nation. One entire nation.
3: What?
2: Yep.
3: How can you do that?
2: Right. We're going to get to that coming up next because the story is wild. This is such a problem. But if you've ever called out, what was the excuse you gave? 1-800-330-9999.

0: and Raven show.
1: This seems like bad news for the German. When was the last time you called out of work sick? Were you really sick? This just got very hard to do if you live in Germany. Here's the German chancellor speaking actual German.
2: Zum 1.1.2027 Wir befinden uns mit den nach Corona exorbitant gewordenen Krankenständen in den Unternehmen nicht ab. Wir schaffen die telefonische Krankschreibung ab.
1: No, I know. Yeah, 100%. Right. Yeah. If you don't actually speak German, what he's saying is effective January 1st, 2027, Germany ends phone sick leave. There have been exorbitant levels of sick leave in companies following the coronavirus.
3: How fortunate that our audience members really are that both of us speak fluent German.
1: Yeah,
3: to be able to talk to you about this, because this is a rising tide we need to be worried about, Anna.
1: Yeah, he continues.
2: Und führen die Vorlage einer Arbeitsunfähigkeitsbescheinigung ab dem ersten Krankheitstag an.
1: Yeah.
2: Das ist eine harte Entscheidung, das wissen wir. Aber wir können uns diesen Wettbewerbsnachteil durch lange...
1: I know.
3: When he really... then he meant it.
1: Yeah, what he was saying is
3: that's
1: that
3: what he meant it.
1: They're abolishing calling in sick over the phone, and now you have to require a written certificate from work.
3: Doctors know.
1: Day one. Yeah, from day one. Yeah. You can't just like say, I have a cold, I have a tummy ache.
2: Abwesenheiten in den Unternehmen nicht länger.
1: I know. Wow.
3: Well, that happens all the time.
1: That's
3: if we don't take care of that, then that happens all the time.
1: He says it's a tough decision. However, they can no longer afford the competitive disadvantage by long periods of absences.
3: That's right.
1: Yeah.
3: This is how China's going to beat you, I guess, Germany.
1: Yep. You can't call out a sick anymore. You have to have a doctor's note. Like right now is the perfect time to call out a sick because all you have to say is you have the diarrhea parasite.
3: Mm.
1: And people will be like, oh gosh, stay away from the lettuce. I get it. We've been hearing about it all over the news, but you can't get away with that anymore.
3: I've got smoke sickness. Right?
1: Oh.
3: If I just,
1: No.
3: I'm sorry. My lungs are weak today.
1: Now, calling out of work sick is something that I feel like you really can't get away with anymore.
3: Some people are good at it, though. Ferris Bueller's Day Off. I mean, perfect example.
1: Right. Okay? When was the last time you called out of work? And what was the actual excuse you gave that worked? 1-800-330-9999. Hi, it's Anna and Raven.
4: Funny enough, I just told them that I sneezed and threw out my back. It worked.
3: I'm at a certain age, so that's a real thing. At a certain age, with a lack of stretching, that can be a real thing.
1: Throwing out your back and is with a good one.
3: Yeah, because nobody can prove it.
1: Right.
3: You can't see it, right? Like, I used to think it was a myth when people would be like, oh, his back went out, and you wouldn't see them for 3 days, and then you'd see them, and they were walking like a box, like Frankenstein. I never experienced that until, like, I don't know, 9 months ago.
4: Granted, all of this was not true.
3: Yeah, well.
1: Oh, he lied. He lied.
3: Well, good luck.
1: I remember my first time my mom threw out her back. She called me. She's like, you have to come help. And I went, and she was like hunched over like 90 degrees.
3: And you were like, why don't you just stand up? Yeah, you're just like trying to grab her. And she's like, ah.
1: And then I had to get her in the car to bring her to the hospital. And I was like, and we're both laughing so hard.
3: Yeah.
1: But
3: that hurts too.
1: Yeah.
3: Your back is thrown out. You know, you walk in and they're stuck on the floor.
1: Yeah.
3: Or against a wall. Yeah.
1: What excuse did you give to get out of work? 1-800-330-9999. Got to get more creative.
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14: Southbound delays on 95 from exit 30 to exit 5. The Merritt Parkway slows southbound from exit 32 down to exit 8. 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With your Land Rover Fairfield traffic, I'm John Lynch on Star 99.9.
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2: Und führen die Vorlage einer Arbeitsunfähigkeitsbescheinigung ab dem ersten Krankheitstag.
3: Yes, correct.
2: Das ist eine harte Entscheidung, das wissen wir.
3: Uh-huh.
2: Aber wir können uns diesen Wettbewerbsnachteil durch lange...
3: Yeah, I know. It was a lot.
4: Yeah.
3: I understood. I 100% understood that.
4: That is my uncle Frederick talking about why sick days are bad.
3: Right. In Germany, that was the chancellor, and they made a huge announcement. As of January 1st, they are no longer allowed to call out of work sick because so many people are doing it that it's become a problem.
4: It's a national
3: crisis.
4: Endemic of a national crisis.
3: Now you have to have a real doctor's note from day one. Day one.
4: That's harsh.
3: Yeah, I'm looking at our text line. We're like, what excuse did you give to get out of work if you can't just call out sick? Amanda texted, once in my 20s, I was in Florida on vacation as a hurricane was coming in. We were able to fly back home, but I used it as an excuse to call out of work for a few days, claiming I couldn't get a flight.
4: Yeah, I'm still stuck in the airport.
3: You know, here's the thing. I have worked for this company for 15 years.
4: Yeah.
3: I have never, ever called out of work sick.
4: Oh, and you did the same thing in high school your whole life.
3: Yeah.
4: Like, I mean, you're the biggest rule follower I've ever known.
3: On Saturday, when they canceled my flight, the first people I texted were my bosses and Raven, because I was like, they're not going to believe me.
4: Right.
3: Why wouldn't you believe me? You know? But I think some people have that reputation that they'll come up with an excuse anytime to get out of work.
4: I don't think it's not that anybody would have believed you. It's just kind of like we would have, you know, it would have been all right. We would have been okay. But you're here. You made it.
3: I made it.
4: Planes,
3: yeah.
4: Trains, and automobiles later.
3: Yeah. All right. So what was your excuse? The excuse you gave to get out of work. Did it work? 1-800-330-9999.

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1: Beginning on January 1st, in Germany, it will be illegal to call out of work sick. You have to have a doctor's note from day one.

0: exorbitant gewordenen Krankenständen in den Unternehmen nicht ab.
1: Exorbitant amount of people I've been calling out of work sick.
2: Precisely.
1: That's why they got to do this. But if you ever called out, how creative did you get? 1-800-330-9999.
3: My dog was sick. My dog has rights, and he used one of my sick days. Now, he really wasn't sick, but who can prove it?
1: What country just passed that law?
2: I thought it was Italy.
1: Is it Italy?
2: I thought it was Italy.
1: Yeah, I think Italy just passed the law where you get pet sick days, too.
2: It's like 5 or 7 days per year.
1: For your pet.
2: And your pet has rights. That's exactly... I like the way you said it. Yep.
1: And I think that's ridiculous. I mean, I love pets, and I like days off just like everybody else. But to me, I was like, you don't need special sick days for your dog. Mm. I mean, you need special sick days for your kids, maybe, but not your dog.
2: No, I'll lobby for all of it.
1: Xavier, what was the excuse you used when you called out sick, and did it work?
4: It wasn't calling out sick. It was just calling out, but I told my manager that I was locked inside my apartment, and it worked.
2: Locked inside it?
4: Yes.
2: Well, what was the explanation of that? Bomb scare? So it was, hallway falling apart? What?
4: No. It was this really bad, low-budget upstairs apartment. The screws that held the doorknob together had gotten loose and jammed into the doorframe, so I couldn't open my door. I had to go to Home Depot. It was just a long day.
2: I'm not going for that if I'm the supervisor.
1: I do, because that's so legit, and I think it's happened more times than you think. We had it happen here at work twice. Rebecca, one of our old interns, she got stuck in the elevator.
2: Oh, well, the elevator here is a death trap.
1: Like, if you get called from the elevator, you're like, hi, I'm just in the elevator. Yeah. Like, I can't get to work because I'm stuck in the elevator in this building.
2: We would buy that.
1: Yeah, we would understand.
2: But I mean, would a regular person buy that?
1: Then there was that time a long time ago, Raven, before you worked here, where the guy got stuck in the bathroom stall. He couldn't get out of the bathroom stall.
2: I mean,
1: and he was visually impaired, so they couldn't get him out. And that was the whole thing. They had to call somebody to come, like, basically undo the lock or whatever they had to do to get him out. And that was legit, too.
2: I mean, you couldn't just say, it's to the left. You couldn't just be, like, outside the door and try to guide him?
1: No, it was stuck. It was broken. He knew how to do a lock. It was just, he couldn't get out.
2: One of my dogs is blind now. He just follows the other one around. He can smell him. You know?
1: I don't think this is the same situation. I don't think so at all.
2: No. All right.
1: No.
2: I'd be like, over here, man. No. It's over here. No, you're cold. No. Okay, getting warmer.
1: Katie, how about you? What was the excuse you gave when you called out for Mark?
5: I told my boss that I had diarrhea, and I would be happy to come in if he wanted to pay me to sit on the toilet, but I was going to be taking up the bathroom space either way.
1: Yep.
2: Diarrhea is one of those ones where it's like a one-sentence excuse, right? Like, you don't need more explanation.
1: No. Do you remember the time we had a meeting with one of our big bosses, with Peter? Do you remember this?
2: Mm.
1: And we were supposed to meet, and it was right after the holidays, and I had a stomach bug. And
2: he's a very serious guy.
1: Yeah, he's serious, doesn't like germs. And I wrote back, well, it's been 24 hours since I vomited, so I think we could still have the meeting. And the minute I hit send on that email...
2: You knew it was over.
1: I knew it was... I regretted it because, like, he was going to be so disgusted on so many levels. And not only was he disgusted, but we never had that meeting, and he never rescheduled it.
2: Never had a meeting since.
1: We never had another one.
2: It's over it.
1: He was like, it's 5 years later.
2: He's still
1: waiting
2: worried
1: for me to get over the throw up.
2: He's still leery about shaking your hand.
1: He's like,
2: all these years later.
1: She puked once, I remember. She admitted it in email, a company email.
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6: There's southbound delays on 95 from exit 30 down through exit 5. Metro North is on or close. 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
2: 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A gangsta rapper.
3: Okay.
2: Yeah, it's coming up next.
3: What?

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0: 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President Trump's
1: sometimes
0: teleprompter.
1: Sometimes the best doing those things.
0: Right? I mean, like, who would have thought this? President Trump's teleprompter operator is believed to have been making tens of thousands of dollars by placing bets on his speeches.
1: Nice.
0: So, you know, the prediction market, Kalshi?
1: Right, like Kalshi.
0: Yes.
1: Right, yeah.
0: So he would read what the president was going to say, go and place the bets before he actually read the speech and make all the money. Like, reportedly, he made over $100,000.
1: It's wild, the stuff that you can bet on. And it's also wild how rampant the insider stuff on those types of projections is.
0: Yeah.
1: I don't know how you stop it if you're going to let people bet on that stuff, right? There'll always be a go-between.
0: This is what the White House press secretary had to say.
2: Well, the White House has extremely strict ethical guidelines with respect to issues like this. And as I just told you, this individual will no longer be here. He'll be on without pay. The administration leave is unpaid.
0: Probably the right move.
1: Isn't it amazing that they're like, we have policies in place for this stuff? No, you don't. You've never heard of this before. This has never been an issue until this exact second. You wrote that policy yesterday.
0: I was like, man, that's a teleprompter. Man, it's smart guy. Smart person.
1: Yeah, except when he goes to prison.
0: Exactly.
1: Let's see how that works out.
0: Up next, we have gangsta rapper Exhibit. He has been bombarded with fans asking
1: him. Do you consider Exhibit to be a gangsta rapper?
0: Yes, I do.
1: I consider, like, dad gangsta rapper, maybe. Okay.
0: Yeah, so all his fans have been asking how he keeps his cat healthy at 20 years old.
3: Thundercat has been in my life for a long time. And everybody's asking how I kept her alive for this long.
0: I mean, fair question.
1: Thundercat's 20.
0: Yeah.
1: My cats were 22, Exhibit.
3: Well, first of all, I love my cat. I take care of her and I look out. So she's an older cat. She had a thyroid issue. And it was a treatment that I had to get done. And to fix that problem.
0: I mean, that seems normal. Your
1: cat
0: has
1: you took it to
0: issue.
1: The vet.
0: Right,
1: okay,
0: exactly.
1: Congratulations. Thank you, Exhibit.
0: Yeah, then he talks about what he feeds her.
3: She likes dry food, and I also give her Royal Canin. She likes junk food sometimes, so I give her this.
0: The funny part is that he calls the cat food junk food. The one he calls junk food is Fancy Feast.
1: Oh, that is junk food.
0: Oh, is it?
1: Oh, yeah, 100%.
0: Fancy, though.
1: No, it's not fancy at all. It's just only in name.
0: Then he also does this.
3: But because she had kidney issues, we had to give her fluids. So we got a great doctor and nurse giving her fluids to help with her kidney stuff.
0: They
1: got
0: bring
1: an on-call nurse.
0: Yes, they have a nurse that comes that administers IV to the cat. I'm like, oh.
1: This is how you know I'm not a gangster, is that we have to give my dog his diabetic injections ourselves.
0: So that's how you keep your cat alive to 20.
1: Thanks, Exhibit.
0: And who is this guy? It's not even a guy. It's a creature, and he's being called Jimothy.
4: What am I looking at?
5: You have the strangest body, buddy. Holy cow.
0: There's a raccoon in Seattle that's been going viral because it's so recognizable. And if you've seen the videos on Instagram or TikTok, you know exactly what I'm
1: he's
0: talking
1: got a back
0: about.
1: Issue.
0: His name is Jimothy, and he suffers from short spine syndrome, which gives him this recognizable shape and posture. The only
1: he's
0: way
1: like
0: I
1: round.
0: Can describe it, yeah.
1: He's like a raccoon ball.
0: Like of Stranger Things, like think about the show Stranger Things, like of a creature emerged from a bush.
1: He's cuter than that.
0: It is a strange looking creature, but I want to look at it from a mile away. I don't want it anywhere near me.
1: Wildlife don't feel bad for themselves. He's just out there existing. We are rooting for you, Jimothy.
0: Yes.
1: We're rooting for you today.
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0: What if you found out that stores could change prices when you walk in the door because they know your shopping habits? That's happening, and it's called surveillance pricing or digital pricing, and Walmart is implementing this technology in all its stores by the end of the year. Christine Hines is a senior policy director at the National Association of Consumer Advocates.
1: Christine, I feel like this is the beginning of the end right here. Precedent is going to be set, and this could be a very large problem. Please tell me I'm wrong, but I'll still think you're a liar.
2: Oh, my gosh. What I will say is consumers have a real right to be concerned because it is the beginning for stores to add these personalized pricing, essentially to raise prices. That's what Walmart is there for. It's there to make a profit.
1: So correct me if I'm wrong, but one of the biggest advantages that we've always had as shoppers or something to level the playing field is posted pricing. If there's a posted price, it has to be that price. And if you've moved that price, you have to guarantee the posted price that's out there. You get these with the flyers. You get these with signage. In certain states, it's even illegal for the store to charge a different price. But this will change all that. Essentially, this will wipe it out. You'll never know exactly what the price is going to be until you're at the actual register. Is that correct?
2: That is correct. I mean, this has been happening on the digital marketplace. They've been tracking our data. They have profiles and they've been setting prices and things based on what we're doing online. And what Walmart has done now is that now it's in stores.
0: They must track and know that I'm an idiot because I read that when you would have to change all the pricing in the stores, it would take the workers 2 days to go through.
1: That's
0: and change
1: what they want you to
0: the
1: believe,
0: things.
1: Right? So, it's all for your benefit. Right.
0: Well, that makes sense. Sure, you put these electronic things and then it fluctuated. What I didn't realize is that they can profile and be like, oh, this lady doesn't know how to use a coupon and she's always going to buy bananas. Quick, let's like jack up the bananas, which I don't think is going to happen, but ultimately they could.
1: I mean, everybody always wants to talk about good intent early on and they'll be like, oh, we would never. But of course, we see time after time things evolve naturally. It happens right away.
2: Yeah, this is a starting point and if they are tracking, it's not really about the workers in my view. It's about how they can update those prices immediately at that point for that person. It's about the bottom line.
1: The most terrifying thing to me, Christine, is they're taking this data, and it's not just about general shoppers' data. As you said, it's individual shoppers' data. I mean, they've got the facial recognition when you walk in the store. They know who you are. Let's say you're a young parent. They know that you typically go to the grocery store on Tuesdays at 10 a.m. or whatever it may be. And they know that you're most likely to buy formula or baby food or whatever it is while you're there. They can adjust those prices for that individual.
0: I have a dumb question. So, as somebody who's just learning about this, that means like the little tiny price tag that's now digital will change when I walk by? Because if I see something and it says $4.99 and then all of a sudden I look over my shoulder really quick and there's another lady standing there and it goes to $4.69. Like, that's not a real thing, or is it?
2: So Walmart has said that they're not using it for that. But the fact is that the technology is capable
1: it's
2: of
1: there.
2: Doing that.
1: That's right.
2: Yeah.
0: That's weird.
2: There.
0: I think what it'll make people do is when they see those new digital price tags on things, they'll think twice. Because before this interview, I didn't really understand that. And I think it just creates awareness. So that's a good thing.
1: You need what you need when you need. And imagine when this comes to getting your oil changed or getting a new roof. It's far reaching.
0: Well, Christine Hines, Senior Policy Director at the National Association of Consumer Advocates. Thank you so much for taking the time. We appreciate it.
2: Thank you so much.
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3: I can't figure out, is it like the Scarlet Letter where everybody knows your business?
1: Say what?
3: Or do you want people to know you're single and looking to mingle?
1: Yeah, when you're looking to meet people, right? Like, I think you got to put yourself out there.
3: Right, but put yourself out there publicly so the minute you walk out, everyone knows that you're single. That's what one country is doing. And I can't figure out if it's genius or just creepy. It's coming up next.

0: us all night.
1: What if you could find love at a grocery store?
2: I love that idea.
1: Raven, I'm going to need some Finnish music. Very, very loud Finnish music.
2: Okay.
1: All right. What is happening in Finland that is not happening in America? Love. Raven, producer Sophia.
2: It seems like a blanket statement, but okay.
1: Let me be more specific.
2: Thank you.
1: Love at a grocery store.
2: Oh, okay.
1: Yeah.
3: I'm in a grocery store in Finland right now, and I've never seen anything like this.
1: What has she possibly seen at this Finnish grocery store?
2: What's she doing all over there, all Americanized? She's like, I'm at a Finnish grocery store.
1: She was in Finland, Raven.
2: Okay, I guess.
1: It's another country far away.
2: All right.
1: Yeah.
3: Okay, they have these pink baskets, and it's not just special because they're pink. So it's a single basket that if you would like to find love at the grocery store, you can walk around with a pink basket.
1: Okay. They have special baskets.
2: Yeah.
1: You know, so you have like your carts.
2: Pink
1: and, you know,
2: in color.
1: The hand baskets.
2: Mm-hmm.
1: They're the hand baskets, but they're pink. And it's just for one reason and one reason only, Raven and producer Sophia.
3: And maybe that's how you find a husband.
1: Yeah.
3: So in Finland, you don't have to, you know, go out to the bar or the club to meet someone. You can just use a pink basket at the grocery store.
2: Show of hands.
1: Yeah.
2: Who hates the basket, by the way, over a cart? I mean, there is a cart, a carriage available with wheels.
1: Right.
2: I never go... Thank you, Sophia.
1: Yeah,
2: my wife always is like, we can just use a basket. And I'm like, who would ever do that in America?
1: I do it and I make a mistake every time because I go in for three things.
2: Yeah.
1: And the next thing I know, it's like my
2: arm weighs 40 pounds.
1: Yeah.
2: Right, you got a ring in your arm because it's like weighing down. But okay, but not it's not a problem over there in Finland.
1: No, because that's how you find love.
2: Okay.
1: You go in. I wonder, like, do you even go for actual groceries or do you go just to shop the guys?
2: Just
1: right?
2: Pick up the pink basket.
1: Yeah. So, Sophia, here's what I'm trying to figure out.
4: Yeah.
1: As a young single woman, would you want to do this? Do you think it's a good idea or a bad idea?
4: This is wild. I would never want to find love at the grocery store.
1: Why?
2: Is that right?
4: Because I go like with mixed match shoes on and, and sweatpants. Like that is not my best look at all.
1: Wait a minute.
2: But wouldn't that mean, like, you know, somebody that finds you at the grocery store, you know, accepts you for all that you are?
1: For the fact that you can't match your shoes?
2: Basket?
4: No, I'm just saying that I go in, like, my worst state.
2: You don't want to be seen there.
4: I just want to be comfortable. I don't want to find love
2: interact.
4: At the grocery store.
2: Okay.
1: See, here's the problem I have. And the minute I thought it, I got mad at myself. It attracts creepy guys.
4: Yeah.
2: It doesn't always have to do that.
1: Right.
2: How do we know that there's any creepy guys in Finland? I mean,
4: yeah,
2: I suspect that there are. But
1: I don't know. I feel like the
2: probably lower quotient than there is here.
1: America.
2: Right?
1: I immediately thought Finnish guys are probably nicer than American guys. I don't know why.
4: I'm sure that's true.
1: Yeah.
2: Yeah.
1: But what if this was like a norm? Like that was a place that you go to pick up somebody? Because not everybody's comfortable at the bars. Not everybody's comfortable at the clubs. And this is a place to do it.
2: I think that, you know, back in the day, it was more like this. You go to wholesome places where you're doing your laundry, where you're doing your grocery shopping. On the other hand, being comfortable with, you know, walking around with a pink basket, I believe, also is directly proportionate to the desperation quotient. Whatever your graph is.
4: Vulnerable.
2: Some days you may, you know, years, you'd be like, no way.
1: Yeah.
2: And then another day you'd be like, oh no, I need this.
4: Yeah.
2: I need this to happen.
1: I come up with a few ideas of places that should have dating signals. Your coffee shop, if you have a pink cup. So now you go sit down with your coffee cup and you know that you're approachable, right?
4: I thought
1: that was a good idea. You do that, right?
2: Okay.
1: How about like a gym towel? You go into the gym because sometimes when you're at the gym, maybe you're feeling cute. You're feeling yourself. You're like, you know what? Give me one of those pink towels today. Let me see if I can get some. No?
4: I don't think so.
1: No?
2: Yeah, I'm not
4: I don't think I've
2: answer
4: ever
2: for
4: felt
2: women on that. Feels creepy.
1: Beach umbrella. Like you go to the beach and you're with your girlfriends and you're like, you know what? We're here to have a good time. And you put up your pink umbrella and all of a sudden, like, the guys know, like, we can approach this umbrella.
4: I like it.
5: 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You keep asking, how do I go to this concert? We have the answer. 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
1: Everybody's saying how great Christopher Nolan is. He's the director behind The Odyssey. He's so good.
2: I mean, he's always been great. He's always been great.
1: He makes these masterpieces. You know what I had to do, Raven? That was a lot more difficult than what he had to do.
2: I think you're probably going to say give birth.
1: No.
2: Oh, okay.
1: Similar, though.
2: What was that?
1: I didn't have to coach an entire team of artists that already knew what they were doing, like Tom Holland and Zendaya and Matt Damon for a new movie. No. I had a group of small, young children, and I had to coach them to say the most famous lines of The Odyssey.
2: Why?
1: Also, Raven didn't know that The Odyssey was a poem.
2: I know it's a poem, but it's like 1,600 words or something, right? Like
1: that's, yeah, it it's 1,600 words.
2: That's like a booklet to me. That's not really a poem. It's a lot. Isn't it long?
1: Yeah. 1,600 words is like 3 pages.
2: That feels long.
1: Okay.
2: It feels long for a poem anyways. Right. Like, I mean, does it rhyme?
1: You're going to see the true artistry of me directing young children in The Odyssey coming up next.

0: Everyone is talking about how Christopher Nolan is a genius. The new Odyssey movie is a masterpiece. What if he had to direct children? Would it be so easy? That's what I want to know.
1: I mean, he did direct Christian Bale in the Batman trilogy. So there's that.
0: Producer Justin, you saw the new Odyssey movie. What did you think about it?
2: I enjoyed it thoroughly. It was very good.
0: If you're not familiar with the Odyssey, it's Homer's epic poem. It dates back to, I mean, what time? It's like Greek mythology back then, like, right? Am I getting that right?
2: Centuries BC, yes.
1: Yeah. Long, long time ago.
0: Yes. Very, very long time ago. So what I thought was, it's a tale as old as time, as Beauty and the Beast would tell you. And I had a bunch of children read some of the most famous quotes from the epic Odyssey.
1: Okay. Thank you.
0: And I thought, since producer Justin is such a person that knows so much.
1: He's cultured. He's a Renaissance man. He's an educated gentleman.
2: I'm just a fan.
0: If you could identify who said these quotes in the Odyssey, okay?
2: Okay.
0: Here's the first one.
3: Nobody is killing me by force and fraud.
0: Nobody is killing me by force and fraud. Who said that?
2: That's one of my favorite parts of the entire story. That's the Cyclops.
0: That is the Cyclops. Also, there's a Cyclops in the Odyssey.
2: In the book.
1: Of course.
2: In the poem, there are several Cyclops. Mm-hmm. Cyclops.
1: Cyclops. What do you call
0: it? Cyclops.
2: Cyclopses.
1: Cyclopses. Okay.
0: Cyclops.
1: What do you call a bunch of them walking together? Is it a herd of Cyclops? What is it? The murder of Cyclops? I don't know. Another question for another day.
3: There is a time for many words, and there is also a time for sleep.
0: There's a time for many words, and there's also a time for sleep.
1: Are you going to repeat every single quote?
0: Well, I mean, I'm not. Right.
1: I mean, why don't you let them do it? They're the performers.
0: I was directing them like Christopher Nolan.
1: I mean, again, he doesn't repeat all the lines in the movie. Justin?
2: That's Odysseus himself.
0: That is Odysseus himself.
2: Yeah.
0: He's so good?
2: That's when he's recounting his tale to one of the courts that he visits in the Odyssey, and he's tired because he's been sailing for 10 years, and he just wants to go to bed.
1: I believe that he said that I'm just a fan. That's what he said 10 minutes ago. Okay, go ahead.
3: My name is Nobody.
2: That's also Odysseus.
0: It is Odysseus. My name is Nobody.
1: It's going to be 100 here. She just can't help herself. Look at this.
4: Curse you, Odysseus.
3: Curse you, Odysseus.
0: More angry.
3: Curse you, Odysseus.
1: What? I picture Christopher Nolan doing the same thing.
0: That's
1: more angry, Matt Damon.
0: That's what he said to Matt Damon. He was like, be more angry. You think I also had to direct these children, just like Christopher Nolan, I told you.
1: You're the same. You and Christopher, you're the same. You're totally the same.
0: Yep.
1: Who's that, Justin?
2: Well, this one could be tricky. This could be any of multiple characters. Yeah. This could be Circe. This could be the Cyclops again.
0: It's Polymetheus.
2: That's the Cyclops again.
0: Okay, yeah. All right.
1: Look at this. We don't even know the

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4: She tried.
5: I'm going to say Odysseus again.
2: My heart, yeah, you're right. It's Odysseus.
5: My heart longs for home.
4: Gosh. I mean, he's really good at this.
5: I mean, that's the theme of the
1: entire book. I'm at your knees.
2: Say it with more passion and anger.
1: I'm at your knees!
0: I don't know if I want to send my kids to work with you, Anna Zepp. I got to be honest, you know?
4: This is a trick question.
5: Is that Antinous?
4: It could be anybody. It's a common phrase used by several
0: characters. Everybody says it. Everybody says it in this one. Okay, we'll give that one.

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14: There are a few ways that you can call out someone that you feel has wronged you. You know, you can confront them, mm-hmm. or you can be a bigger person and let it go. Or you can have AI write a scathing song about why they're such a terrible person. And that's the route I've selected today.
15: Perfect.
14: When it comes to the coward I encountered on a flight this past weekend.
15: Coward?
14: Yeah, and it's all because of peanut M&Ms. It's coming up next.

0: few ways you can call out someone that you feel has wronged you. You can confront them. You can be the bigger person, let it go. Or you can have AI write a scathing song about why they're such a terrible person.
1: You love AI.
0: I do. Take it away, robots.

0: overhead. Someone has a nut allergy, the captain said.
1: Here's a little backstory. My 7-year-old has severe food allergies, and we go to a clinic very far away to take care of her food allergies. We have to fly there every 10 weeks. You know, you're a parent. You'll do whatever you can for your kids.
2: I had no idea that the captain was making these announcements for you.
1: Well, how it works on JetBlue is you have to notify them that you have a child with severe allergies, and they come into the row, and they make the announcement that if you're in the row behind or in front, they ask you not to have nuts.
2: It's an airborne issue.
1: Peanuts is her airborne illness.
2: Which is crazy to me. Like a regular person, I did not know that that was a thing.
1: I understand that this is my problem. This is not your problem. But I do a lot of things to try to help out. Here's the robots.
2: Okay.

0: know the guy behind me is Peanut M&M's. I've seen.
1: You know this.
0: I saw him. I saw him, like, walk on with his hands full. He had Sour Patch Kids. He had Peanut M&M's. He basically robbed a candy store before getting on here.
1: A grown man.
0: Grown man sitting right behind my daughter.
1: I mean, now, he's entitled to his snacks.
0: Of course he is. Okay. Of course he is.
1: Yeah.
0: So when the woman said to me, she said, can I have almonds? I said, no problem. I'll mask her. I said, peanuts are a different issue. If you're going to have peanuts, let me know.
1: Uh-huh.
0: I will remove her from the plane. No, we will go back into the, you know, that we go back to where, like, the back area is behind the bathroom. Then

0: I hear him say,
1: yeah,
0: you can't tell me what to eat. I said, dude, I'll just go in the back. Like, just tell me. I will remove
1: her from
0: the
1: seat. But you didn't say this. This is all in an inner monologue.
0: No, he said it.
1: Yeah.
0: And I said, I will remove her. I put the mask on her. Yeah. I said, I will bring her in the back.
1: Okay.
0: And then... But here-

0: He wouldn't look at you?
1: He would not. So, of course, peanut M&M's has a very distinct smell. And as a mom, I am hyper vigilant to the smell, right?
0: Yeah.
1: So I smell it. I stand up because I was like, just tell me.
0: Well, wait a minute. Again, I thought there had been an actual conversation, but they didn't. So
1: he did it anyway.
0: Yeah.
1: He ate the peanuts anyway to spite me. I'm making this up like a crazy person.
0: Yeah.
1: And I get up and I stare at him.
0: You give him the lasers.
1: Oh, it was like Mama Bear came out and I was like, what is wrong with you?
0: Let me see him. Let me see him right now. Hold on. No.
1: He wouldn't look at me.
0: No.
1: And I was like, this guy's got to be kidding me. So I immediately tell my husband. I'm like, Paul!
0: Go get him!
1: So Paul stands up.
0: Paul.
1: And Paul stands up and looks at him, and he will not meet our gaze.
0: You guys are lucky eating an air marshal.
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when you hear this. 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

Good morning. It is Star 99.9 with Christina Kay, and another keyword headed your way for the Star 99.9 Miller Nissan of Fairfield. You pick the show. You pick the concert. It's any artist, any city in America, any show. So the next keyword to qualify is coming up around 1. 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

Tomorrow is my dad's birthday, and usually the day before, we would still be panicking. We still don't know what to get him. He is the pickiest person, but we have had his gift for months now. Star 99.9, today's best mix, which makes me a little fearful that he won't like it. It was too easy. What's the catch?

0: Now, I am not by any means saying you don't already do this, but chances are when you are driving, most people around you are not driving those numbers that say speed limit and there's a number underneath, those black and white signs. They're probably not doing that. Well, maybe after hearing this, maybe they will. It's Star 99.9, today's best mix. I am Christina Kay. A new study found that driving the speed limit could save roughly 6 million gallons of gas and 50,000 metric tons of carbon dioxide pollution per day in the U.S. They say the average driver, it would only add about 54 seconds to. I think here in Connecticut, maybe we're looking at five tops. Maybe it's a minute, but I'm just preparing us for the worst, that it could be around 5 minutes. But driving the speed limit could save the environment. Who knew?
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0: Humid with some showers and maybe some heavy thunderstorms later on this afternoon, up to 76. Looks like we could see those thunderstorms continue tonight, dropping down to 71, and maybe still some showers tomorrow. Otherwise, clouds, 85. The sun will be back for Thursday. Right now, the little pub temp, 74 in Milford.

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Bronson Boone would have the time of his life if he was part of a halftime show, whether it's the World Cup or the NFL, Star 99.9, or just a guest that they bring out. Whoever the headliner is brings him out. He would be amazing. I could

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We went right from the NBA Finals to the World Cup. They even overlapped a little bit. What are we rooting for now at Star 99.9? I just love the idea of everyone coming together.

0: Well, I guess there's a first time for everything. Not loving this first time, though. It's Star 99.9. Today's Best Mix. I am Christina Kay. I am a Marvel fanatic. And usually when a new movie comes out, I go see it that Thursday. One of the first showings you possibly can. I'm not going to do that for Spider-Man at the end of this month. So please no spoilers, because I will be in Vegas that day. And then I go to California. So it's probably going to be about a week after the movie comes out that I see it for the first time. That's never happened before for a Marvel movie. So I'm a little nervous. But I thought, okay, it's Spider-Man. It's not like it's Avengers Doomsday. Wrongo! Yesterday, tickets went on sale for Doomsday. And for the first time ever, I couldn't get that Thursday night showing or even Friday. I am going Saturday morning. But I'm not sure if this is because standard tickets haven't gone on sale yet. I looked at the tickets today and it said Infinity Vision. Is that like their Marvel way of saying 4D or IMAX? Because, you know, like Infinity War and Vision the character. Or is this a new trend that I don't see movies enough to know?
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0: Humid with some showers and thunderstorms this afternoon, up to 76. And some thunderstorms continuing tonight, dropping down to 71. Then clouds for the most part tomorrow. Could still see some showers and thunderstorms, though. 85 right now. The Little Pup temp is 75 in Norwalk. First thing.

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Well, I got another keyword coming your way to hopefully pick the show you want to go to. Any city, any artist, any show coming up around one. I could be.

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1: $500, that's how much cash you could win tomorrow just for knowing your pop culture trivia. It's Anna Zapp from the Anna and Raven Show. If you know your pop culture trivia, go head-to-head against him tomorrow morning at 8:10. Beat him, you win the cash. Raven beats you, jackpot gets bigger. This is that unfair advantage that you get that Raven does not get. The answer to question number one for tomorrow. Robert Irwin says AI is ruining wildlife photography because people can't tell the difference between what's real or not. What zoo does Robert Irwin help run with his family? Australia Zoo. Remember that and sign up to play Can't Beat Raven at annaandraven.com.

Are you celebrating Christmas in July? Well, it's okay to add some things to the calendar for December around Christmas time at Star 99.9. Like tickets for Twas the Night Before Cirque du Soleil at the Toyota Oakdale Theater December 10th. Win your way in after four plays. Should have known that.

Today's National Junk Food Day, which I normally wouldn't advise to partake in. 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I'm gone.

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1: What do you think is the most beautiful word in the English language? Well, apparently what I think is not what poets think, because the most beautiful word in English was a word that I had to Google how to even pronounce. It's Star 99.9, today's best mix. I am Christina Kay. It's diaphanous? Diaphanous. And it's basically you describing a material. It's a thin, sheer kind of a material. Diaphanous. It's okay, but is that the most beautiful word in the English language? No, I like number two on the list. Ethereal. Then mellifluous was number three. I don't think it's that beautiful because I feel like most people, including myself, cannot pronounce it. Epiphany was number seven on the list. Look, I think it's beautiful when you have an epiphany. And love was number nine. I love love. Eloquent number 10, but diaphanous. Do you have to Google it too?
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1: Humid with some showers and thunderstorms today. 76. Thunderstorms tonight dropping down to 71. And maybe some leftover showers and thunderstorms tomorrow. Otherwise cloudy. 85 right now. The little pub temp is 76 in Stamford. You think of-

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You pick the show right now. 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

0: If your mother-in-law offered to pay for your vacation, would you take her up on it? 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

0: it's never a fun way to start the day. Being on hold, and they can make the music as nice as they want. It never works. Disney has good ones when you're on hold with Disney, but usually I start singing and then I get paranoid I'm going to miss the person coming on, taking my call. Start at 9.9, today's best mix. I am Christina Kay. I was one of those people last weekend who stayed up to 1 o'clock in the morning to order the ornaments they wanted with Hallmark. It was the premiere event. Got all the ones I wanted, and the reason why I ordered them in July is because I knew they were going to sell out, which 80% of my order sold out ornaments, so I felt real good about that. Problem is, when I got the ornaments this weekend, a lot of those sold out ones weren't in the order. Got a lot of Baby's First Christmas and Grinch ones, which is not my vibe, not my Disney ornaments. So the call did not go well. In fact, I have to place another one later, so I'm going to bookend my day being on hold with customer service. Dreams do come true.
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0: Humid, showers, some heavy thunderstorms this afternoon, up to 76. More thunderstorms into tonight, dropping down to 71, and could still see some showers, even thunderstorms tomorrow. Otherwise cloudy, 85. The sun will be back on Thursday, right? Right now, the little pub temp is 76 in Westport. Please be safe in this weather today.

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Enjoy the rest of your day. It's Star 99.9 with Christina Kay. I'll talk to you tomorrow. More tickets on the way for Twas the Night Before from Cirque du Soleil around 4. Play. Should have known that. 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

0: sun, sugar. 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

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I got my head out the sunroof. I'm blasting my favorite tune. And driving with the windows down in the car. Anna and Raven when you wake up, Christina with you poolside, and Kevin Begley on your way back from the beach. 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

Hopefully you still have power out there. Starting at 9.9. We lost it here in the building, but we got our generators going, so we're all good. But it's a lot of thunder, a lot of lightning, some flash flooding coming through the area this afternoon through tonight. So if you have a, remember, if you have a radio at home, it's usually battery powered too. So if you do lose power, you'll be able to turn that on, listen to us. We'll keep you posted all afternoon on this weather, these storms that are coming through the area. Stay safe out there. Starting at 9.9.

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0: Well, hopefully you still have power. This crazy weather coming through the area this afternoon. Star 89.9. It's Kevin Begley. If you don't have power, remember, a lot of radios are battery powered. So battery, power that thing up, and we'll keep you posted all afternoon with the latest with the weather. But these flash floods, heavy downpours, winds, we have some tornado watches in the area for Fairfield and New Haven County. So we're keeping an eye on all of it. It's going to last through tonight. So it's going to kind of go back and forth, but we'll keep you posted on the latest. And just be safe out there if you're driving, because a lot of these flash flooding is happening on a lot of these back roads. So the storm will move through tonight and then hopefully be gone by tomorrow.
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2: Working on a wet track this afternoon. Again, folks around you, a little extra breathing room if you can. 95 northbound, a spinout accident approaching exit 32 in the right lane. On the parkway, you've got reports of flooding and ponding between exits 15 and 13 on either side. And in Stamford, Route 106 is closed between Camp Ave and Lapham Road because of flooding. Land Rover Fairfield, Connecticut traffic, Star 99.9.
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4: We were created to worship. 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But worship, often as we think of it, isn't just about music. 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There is no one and nothing greater than God.
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0: All right, we've got these nasty storms coming through this afternoon and tonight. Multiple rounds of lightning, heavy rain, thunder, flash flooding in a lot of areas here in Connecticut. So be safe if you're out there. And then tomorrow, it's going to continue through the overnight, but it should clear up by midday tomorrow. Could get the sun coming out by tomorrow afternoon, too. Little pub temperature right now, 76 in Milford. Starting at 9.9.

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Getting these intervals of rain and thunder and lightning this afternoon with these storms coming through. Starting at 9.9, you have the flash flooding as well. So even if it stops raining at some points, make sure you're checking your basements, your yards, making sure that everything's okay. If you do lose power, remember, radio is powered on battery too. So power that thing up, and we're going to keep you posted with the latest of all this weather that's coming through this afternoon through tonight. Could get a little more nasty too with these storms, especially the thunderstorms. So this song seemed appropriate. Just

0: 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But I hit the wall, I
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0: Working on a wet track this afternoon. Give folks around you a little extra breathing room if you can. 95 northbound, a spinout accident approaching exit 32 in the right lane. On the parkway, you've got reports of flooding and ponding between exits 15 and 13 on either side. And in Stamford, Route 106 is closed between Camp Ave and Lapham Road because of flooding. Land Rover, Fairfield, Connecticut traffic, Star 99.9.
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Olivia Rodrigo, she'll be starting up her tour here in Hartford, Connecticut in September the 25th and 26th, starting at 9.9. But maybe that's the show you want to pick of another city on her tour for the Star 99.9 Miller Nissan in Fairfield. You pick the show. So we'll send you anywhere you want to go. Any city, any venue, any tour, any artist that you want to go to. 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
6: I always like doing this segment to kind of take our mind off the crazy bad weather that's happening outside. So good. Today's Tell Me Something Good story is World Cup related. If you watched the final last Sunday between Spain and Argentina, obviously Spain won the whole thing, won the World Cup. And if you were following Spain throughout the World Cup, you know that they have Rodri on their squad, who's one of the best players, captain. And at 14 years old, he actually spent some time here in Connecticut. He was a camper at Incarnation Camp in Deep River, Connecticut. And now he plays for Manchester City. He's one of the best in the world, obviously one of the best on Spain's roster. But he spent three summers in Connecticut from 2010 to 2012. And he was practicing his soccer skills at the camp, learning English. And then the third summer, he actually returned as a junior staff member there to give back a little bit. And Jimmy Christensen, who's a counselor there, he spoke to WFSB, and he was talking about Rodri's, you know, days there at the camp. And he was actually his counselor during the first summer that Rodri was there in 2010. And he said it was kind of uncanny how talented he was, that the whole staff was like, are all kids from Spain this talented at soccer, or is this just a special case scenario? And it turns out it is pretty unique. Rodri is one of the best. So the fact that he spent 3 years here in Connecticut kind of, you know, helping hone his skills, but also spending some time in his life here too, so obviously has that connection, is really, really cool.
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7: Working on a wet track out there. Be especially careful on the secondary roads, getting reports of lots of ponding and flooding. On the parkway, southbound, some residual delays in Greenwich because of an earlier overturned vehicle that has been cleared. 95 north, over an hour from Greenwich through Fairfield. Some breaks along the way through. Route 8 southbound, late running road work between exit 14 and 12B. Stay left to get around it. And in Brantford, the off-ramp at exit 53 is blocked with flooding. Traffic report is powered by the Connecticut Department of Mental Health and Addiction Services. 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Land Rover Fairfield, Connecticut traffic, Star 99.9.
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6: These storms coming through this afternoon, knocking out power for a lot of customers here in Connecticut, especially in Fairfield County, and it's heavy rain, flash flooding, the damaging winds too. Some isolated tornadoes here and there as well, so the flash flooding could continue through the rest of tonight, so be safe if you're out there driving around. Check your basements and anywhere where you might get some flooding. Tomorrow's going to be a little quieter than today. Might get a couple storms overnight, but the sun should be out midday through tomorrow afternoon. It'll be in the high 70s. Little pub temperature right now, 72 in Bridgeport. Starting

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Alex Warren, Fever Dream on Star 99.9. If you missed him at MSG last week, maybe that's the show you want to pick for Star 99.9 Miller Nissan of Fairfield. You pick the show. So you get to pick any concert, any city, any venue. So he's still on tour. You could see him in another city, going on a little trip. If you win this, you listen to

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One Republic, Need Your Love on Star 89.9. Ryan Tedder from One Republic said that they, with this album and this song, they kind of went back to their emotional goosebumps era, giving people goosebumps with the lyrics and the music, that they were tapped into their emotions a bit more when they were in the studio. I could

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1: Well, these storms coming through this afternoon, I mean, it's all part of summer, right? You get thunderstorms, you get nice sunny days, you get hot days, and hopefully there's some sunny days on the way later this week. And every Tuesday, I talk food with CT Food Girly. You can find her on Instagram at CT Food Girly. And we had planned this topic about pulling up your jet ski or maybe a small boat to different restaurants. You don't want to do it today because of the storms, but maybe later in the week, it looks like it's going to be sunny and nice.
2: Yeah, Kevin, I think it's going to be really nice Friday and Saturday. A couple of spots, if you have a jet ski or a boat, you're hanging out with friends, great spot to go to and take it is Dockside Brewery in Milford. It's right on the water, beautiful views. You can travel there by boat and you can dock it up. What I really love about this brewery is a full food menu. As you know, Kevin, Dockside has a lot of shareables. They have pizza and tacos, plenty of open outdoor spaces to enjoy lunch or dinner with friends if you all came by boat or maybe a couple jet skis pulled up together.
1: Yeah, I mean, that's the best. When it's nice out and you pull right up to the dock, you have friends there and you just spend the day. Like, that's the best weekend ever in the summertime.
2: Right, like some live music's playing, some beer to be done. Next one I have is Fairhaven Oyster Bar. It's definitely a more elevated seafood bar. I'm actually going here tonight for my wedding anniversary. It's modern. It's cozy. It's located right on the Quinnipiac River. So it's perfect for seafood lovers who want to try an ever-changing menu. You call ahead. They'll help you with the slip for your boat. It's right inside the Quinnipiac River Marina.
1: That's awesome. Happy anniversary, by the way. That's exciting.
2: Oh, thanks. 1 year. Woohoo.
1: Nice. Congrats on 1 year.
2: Another great one is in Old Saybrook. It's well worth the drive or the sail. It's Fresh Salt. Their seafood is truly amazing. They have those wild tuna triangles. I think we talked about these before, Kevin. It's that tuna tartare wrapped in sushi rice with sriracha aioli on top.
1: Ooh.
2: One of my favorite raw bar options.
1: Yeah, that sounds so good, actually. Yeah, because you could kind of combine that tuna and then the sushi part of it, too. That's awesome.
2: So good. I'm a sucker for good tuna in the summer. And since the restaurant is located in Sabre Point Inn Resort and Marina, it's a quick call. It could get you on the dock. And then the view in the marina once you're sitting down at Fresh Salt is so worth it.
1: Awesome. Sounds delicious. Like a party, too. So all these places sound great. And there's some more that you could pull up to if you have a jet ski or a boat that we're going to talk about just before 6 o'clock, 5:55. We'll talk to CT Food Grilly again on Star 89.9.
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3: Working on a wet track out there, 95 northbound, hour and a half from Greenwich through Fairfield. The Parkway northbound is only a few minutes faster overall. New Haven, 95 south, jamming through Long Wharf, and on the northbound side, exit 53's off-ramp is blocked because of flooding. 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Land Rover, Fairfield, Connecticut traffic, Star 99.9.
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when you hear this. And this. You know it's summer on Star. Anna and Raven when you wake up. 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

0: I know it's still summertime, but 'Twas the Night Before, Cirque du Soleil is coming December 10th to Toyota Oakdale Theater, starting at 9.9. Can you imagine if this weather, these storms happen in December? It'd be a lot of snow. But if you want to win these tickets, you have to play this.
1: I should have known that.
0: All right, the question today, 32% of people say this is their least favorite part of summer. 800-330-9999. 32% of people say this is their least favorite part of summertime. If you get it right first, you go into 'Twas the Night Before, Cirque du Soleil, Toyota Oakdale Theater in December. Good luck. Starting at 9.9.
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0: I know it's July, but a lot of these Christmas holiday shows get announced now and tickets go on sale. So 'Twas the Night Before, Cirque du Soleil, coming to Toyota Oakdale Theater December 10th. I have tickets, starting at 9.9 playing. I should have known that. So the question today, 32% of people say this is their least favorite part of summer. 800-330-9999. Hi, Star. What do you think it is?
1: Traffic.
0: Traffic's a good guess, but not the answer. I think traffic happens all year round, right? I get it, coming from the beach, coming back into Connecticut from somewhere else, New York, Massachusetts, Rhode Island, but it can get worse in the summertime. That is true, but the answer is not traffic. Hi, Star, what do you think?
1: The heat.
0: The heat is not the answer, no. Close, though. It is kind of weather-related, but it's not the heat. 800-330-9999. 32% of people say this is their least favorite part of summer. If you need a clue, I get it up on the Star Instagram story, at Star999 Radio. You can see it there. If you get it right first, you're going to 'Twas the Night Before, Cirque du Soleil, at Toyota Oakdale Theater. Good luck, Star.

0: I know it's thunderstorms out right now, but I guess it's better than snow. It was the night before Cirque du Soleil, Toyota Hotel Theater, December 10th, starting at 9.9. I have tickets. You got to play this to win them.
1: I should have known that.
0: All right, the question today, 32% of people say this is their least favorite part of summer. Had guesses earlier for traffic and heat waves, which happen a lot here in Connecticut, but not the answers. 800-330-9999. Hi, Star, what do you think?
2: The bugs?
0: It's not the bugs, no. Although I'm with you. I hate the bugs. Mosquitoes, the bees, insects in general. That is a bad part of summer, but not the answer. Hi, Star, what do you think it is?
3: Sunburn,
0: that's a good guess, but not it. Gotta get that sunscreen on so you don't get burned or get that aloe. Hi, Star.
3: Thunderstorms
0: is correct. Yeah, nice job. And it's happening right now, so that was a little clue outside. What's your name? Where are you calling from?
4: I'm calling from there. My name is Suzette Smith.
0: All right, Suzette, you got two tickets to Twas the Night Before Cirque du Soleil at Toyota Oakdale Theater, December 10th.
4: Oh, thank you.
0: Yeah, you're welcome. Have a great time. And the thunderstorms can get annoying, especially today if you lose power or you get flooded your basement. But I have to say, there is something about a summertime thunderstorm sitting on like a covered porch or in your garage and just watching the rain come down. Something about it I kind of like, I have to be honest. Now, I don't like the destruction part, the flooding, the power outages, all that. But just watching the storm, I'm kind of into. So I don't know if I'm in that 32%. If you didn't win today, I will have more tickets to Twas the Night Before Cirque du Soleil tomorrow afternoon at 4 o'clock with a new question.
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5: Newtown Route 6 is closed between Old Hollyville Road and Route 25 because of a crash. And in Westport, Route 1, an accident reported at Sylvan Road. On 95 North, 90 minutes from Greenwich to Bridgeport. Some breaks along the way, though. The Parkway northbound really isn't much easier. 95 North and Brantford, exit 53 is blocked because of flooding. 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Land Rover, Fairfield, Connecticut traffic. 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
0: Multiple rounds of storms coming through the area. Heavy rain, flash flooding, damaging winds. You got some hail in certain areas, lightning, even some isolated tornadoes. But the flooding seems to be the big issue. And you could get some more tonight. Quieter tomorrow. Could get some sunshine coming out by midday. This will happen through the overnight, these storms. But they should move out. And it should actually be nice tomorrow afternoon. Little pump temperature right now, 73 in Fairfield. 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

I don't fish that often, so I'm not sure if the rain is good for fishing or bad. Don't they say it's good sometimes? It gets the fish going, those bluefish. Starting at 9.9 Surfside Hotel, greatest bluefish tournament on earth, driven by Stevens Ford, Lincoln, and Milford, is happening August 29th and 30th all over the Long Island Sound. 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Over $40,000 is what you could win up to. 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So you can register now, star999.com. 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

0: Benson Boone, the time of my life, starring at 9.9. It sure looks like he's having the time of his life at these shows on this tour. Up in Boston, there was a video that went viral where he came out hours after the show, before he got on his tour bus to go to the next city, in a shopping cart. And there was fans waiting by the bus to say hi to him. And he ran by all of them and shook all their hands. So, man of the people, Benson Boone. I love that.
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3: Newtown Route 6 is closed between Old Hollyville Road and Route 25 because of a crash. 95 North, 90 minutes. Greenwich to Bridgeport Parkway northbound is only slightly easier. New Haven, 95 South, crawling along through Long Wharf going into West Haven. 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Land Rover Fairfield, Connecticut traffic. Star 99.9.
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Any show you want to go to, any city, any venue, any artist, we'll send you there. 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You pick the show. So you get to travel, go see some live music. If I was playing this contest, I would pick the Killers. 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But if you want to have a chance to pick any show, text me the word time right now. 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
1: Another win for Raven this morning, so that means it's up to $500 now. Ever since that loss that he had, he seems more motivated, Anna.
2: That's true. We gave away, I think it was like $3,700 the last time he got taken down. So the money's climbing fast, but it's so important to get these cheat sheet answers because even today, he only won 3-2.
1: Man,
2: the right person with these answers could have taken him down.
1: Yeah, if you have the first two, you only have to get a couple others right. Like if he has an off day, like you're right there.
2: Right. So if you miss it, the answer to question number one happens at noon, and then the second one happens right now. All right, Kevin, let's see if you know number two.
1: All right, perfect.
2: Tom Brady is reportedly having ongoing talks with the WWE about a possible match with Logan Paul. Did you see him slap Logan
1: yes,
2: Paul the other day?
1: And it was so cringy. And as someone who's a big Patriots fan, and I'm a big Tom Brady guy, I've loved him for years. This post-NFL, like, retirement Brady, I'm almost out on. He's doing all these random nonsense things. Like, he doesn't have to do this.
2: Well, you want to know why. It's because he lost Giselle, and Giselle used to keep him in line. And now every time somebody's like, hey, you want to do a commercial? Hey, you want to do a roast?
1: Right.
2: Hey, you want to slap Logan Paul? He's like, all right, let's go.
1: She was his handler. You
2: yes,
1: might be right. Yeah.
2: Yeah. All right, so the question is, what NFL position did Tom Brady play?
1: Quarterback.
2: That's right.
1: Of course. And now, like, shill to anyone who will give him money.
2: That's right.
1: Like, he's just anyone who will throw him some money, he'll go do WWE, all these sports conferences.
2: Yep. He's available.
1: All right. So quarterback's the answer to question number two tomorrow. If you can beat Raven, $500. Maybe Brady's going to play.
2: Yeah.
1: He wants all this money all the time.
2: All right. Get ready to play tomorrow morning. And thank you, Kevin.
1: Thanks, Anna.
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3: Parkway northbound, accident approaching exit 13, Upper Merritt southbound, a stalled vehicle reported between the Sikorsky Bridge and Route 8. 95 northbound, up to 90 minutes from Greenwich through Fairfield, a few breaks along the way through. Land Rover, Fairfield, Connecticut traffic, Star 99.9.

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4: Multiple rounds of these severe storms coming through this afternoon and through tonight. Flash flooding, power outages, damaging winds, all a result of this. Frequent lightning happening, isolated tornadoes in spots. So if you're out there without power, hopefully you have a battery-powered radio. We're keeping you posted on everything with the weather. It's going to continue through tonight. Should be out of here by tomorrow morning. And tomorrow should be sunny in the 80s, actually. So stay safe out there. Little puff temperature right now, 74 in Norwalk. Star 9.9.

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We got this Connecticut Pizza and Brew Fest with Connecticut Basement Systems coming up August 2nd, next weekend, next Sunday, Hartford Healthcare Amphitheater in Bridgeport, starting at 9.9. All pizzerias from around Connecticut, the big ones, Frank Pepe's, Zupardi's, Big Green Truck, Granda Beats. We got local breweries going to be hanging out, craft beers, Rum Runners playing live, pizza demos, how to make New Haven-style pizza. But our t-shirts, they are fire. I just posted a t-shirt fashion show for our Pizza Fest on the Star Instagram. You can see it there.

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1: Mumford & Sons, Rubber Band Man with Hosier on Star 89.9. Mumford playing three nights at Madison Square Garden in August, the 11th through the 13th. They'd have to play 27 more to catch up to Harry Styles. They should actually try to do that.

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1: I know a lot of people after the 4th of July kind of give up on summer, but I'm not giving up on summer yet. We got plenty of summer left. Every Tuesday, I talk food with CT Food Girly. You can find her on Instagram at CT Food Girly. Now, today might not be the best day for some of these, you know, waterside restaurants to pull up with a jet ski or a boat, but tomorrow's supposed to be sunny, and the weekend coming up is supposed to be nice, and the sun will be out. So these will be some options for you to do this weekend, right?
2: Yeah, the weekend's going to be nice. The water should be calm. One of the best things that I do with my friends in the summer is bring our boats and jet skis up to these docks, especially in Brantford. They have a lot of spots you can kind of bop around. First one is one of my favorite summer spots, and it's Lenny's Indian Head Inn. I'm definitely going to go here this weekend for some mudslides. You can pull up a smaller boat in the back. You can definitely fit a jet ski or two. There's a rope and a pole, so enter at your own muddy risk. But Lenny has a really great lobster roll, cold or hot, if you haven't even gotten those yet for this.

0: summer.
1: Yeah, I feel like that's part of the adventure, right? Pulling up there with the boat, trying to get there from the boat.
0: Absolutely. Another great one is Dockside Seafood and Grill, also in Brantford. It's located in Safe Harbor Marina at Bruce and Johnson's. Great do here for fabulous fried seafood. I went last Tuesday night. They're open 7 days a week, which I really like. They have the outdoor seating. They have a bar area, too. One of the best sunsets on the shoreline that we have. You can dock your boat in the marina and grab a bite to eat.
1: Nice. Again, like when the weekends are nice, the sun's out, you know, rather than just being inside at a restaurant, to have being out on a marina, just the best.
0: Right. And it's definitely going to take you a little bit longer if you're doing anything by jet ski or boat. You want to make sure you're eating a little bit earlier before the sun goes down. But it's really nice if you can make it work for the weekend. Another great one is Nebco in Brantford. Beautiful views of the ocean. We often take a boat right up to the dock. Stony Creek was purchased by New England Brewing Company, and they opened Nebco Kitchen by Supreme Seafood, and it's been a great addition to that already beautiful location.
1: Yeah, I still haven't been there since it's been Stony Creek, so I got to make my way there. Maybe if I can find someone with a boat or a jet ski, I'll jump on and have them pull up there.
0: It's great. The live music, it's two floors, so... The food is really great. They have pizza there, too, which I know you love.
1: Nice, yes. I always love a good pizza.
0: Last one on my list is Nelly's. It used to be Nelly Green's. Now it's just Nelly's. They have live music. They have a great summer menu. Fun outdoor bar section. More so on the expensive side. I think it's worth it for the views in the summertime if you're only going there seasonally. And if you call ahead, the restaurant has two slips. You can easily pull a bigger boat or jet ski up to those.
1: Nice. You could spend the whole day out on the boat and then go there for dinner or do lunch. Like, yeah, that sounds fantastic.
0: And Nelly's is really close to Nebco, so you can kind of make your way and do both. And then maybe swing around to Dockside and Lenny's, depending on what type of fried seafood you want.
1: Yeah, people do bar crawls. You could do a boat crawl and have it all be like food related and just go to all the different places. I like that.
0: Now we're on to something.
1: Awesome. All right, CT Food Girly. If we can find her on Instagram, at CT Food Girly. Thank you so much. We'll talk to you next week.
0: Thanks, Kevin.
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3: 95 or the Parkway northbound, 90 minutes, Greenwich through Trumbull and Bridgeport. Upper Merritt might be a little bit easier, but it's not perfect. New Haven, 95 south, crawling through Long Wharf, going into West Haven, and 84 eastbound, jamming through Middlebury, going into Waterbury. Land Rover, Fairfield, Connecticut traffic, Star 99.9.
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Storms coming through Connecticut this afternoon and through tonight, starting at 9.9. It is nasty out there. It's coming and going in like waves, too. Downpours, thunder and lightning. I know there's some isolated hail and tornadoes in certain spots, but it seems to be the flooding. The flash floods are the big deal, and that's what's happening. I know a lot of basements are getting flooded out, backyards, front yards. So if you're in Fairfield County in this area, if you lost power, a lot of power outages, hopefully you have a battery-powered radio. We'll keep you posted on the weather.

0: If your mother-in-law offered to pay for your vacation, would you take her up on it? One catch. She's coming with you. Are you going to go?
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1: The big news this afternoon, obviously, are the severe storms that have been coming through Connecticut. I know there's been a lot of water damage, flash flooding, power outages, and power crews are out there trying to get power restored. We actually lost power here at the radio station in Milford earlier this afternoon for a few hours. Luckily, we're on a generator, so we were able to still broadcast to you and bring information. I know a lot of people use battery-powered radios to listen to us when we're in storms like this. So, you know, there could be another wave of rain coming through tonight. Could get some heavy thunderstorms again, some lightning. And just make sure you check your basements if you haven't yet, or your yards, or check on your neighbors. Make sure that everyone's being safe. And I know it can be a pain with this water damage and the power outages, but we'll get through it. It's supposed to clear up tomorrow, so it could happen through tonight, and then tomorrow, midday, it should be sunny in the 80s, and then it's looking good the rest of the week. So we just got to power through for tonight.
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2: 95 northbound, over an hour from Greenwich through Fairfield Parkway. Northbound is a little better. Slow ride starts in Stamford.

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11: Multiple rounds of storms bringing heavy rain, flash flooding, had some damaging winds which caused some power outages. Lightning, and that could last through tonight. Could get some more heavy showers. And then tomorrow morning, it should end, and we should see the sun by midday tomorrow in the 80s. Little Pub temperature right now, 73 in Wilton. Starting at 9.9.

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Raven won again this morning on Can't Beat Raven on the Ann and Raven Show. So that jackpot up to $500. 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Some summer spending cash if you have a vacation coming up. 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

Gracie Abrams Hit the Wall, starring 9.9 from her new album, which came out last Friday, Daughter from Hell. And we have vinyl copies. You could win it on vinyl starting tomorrow. 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So if you're a Gracie Abrams fan, that's pretty awesome. So check our Instagram tomorrow, at Star 999 Radio.

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2: 95 northbound, about an hour from Stamford going through Fairfield. Upper Merritt will save you the most time. New Haven, 95 south, lingering volume delays through Long Wharf going into West Haven on 95. Land Rover Fairfield, Connecticut traffic, Star 99.9.
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0: that I've got.
1: Other states have pro sports. Connecticut has pizza. The same rivalries, exciting moments, except our champions are measured in slices. Join thousands of fellow pizza fans at the 4th annual Connecticut Pizza and Brew Fest, presented by Connecticut Basement Systems, Sunday, August 2nd at the Hartford

0: I'd like to instate a new rule in the studio, and this can apply to me and Jordan as well, but it's definitely directed towards Audrey.
1: Whoa, shots fired immediately.
0: Yeah, hey, Audrey. So the thing is, Audrey's starting to really push the envelope of when she can arrive to work, right?
2: Oh, and, my God.
0: And I,
2: oh,
0: my God. I understand we have a little bit of flexibility, and we don't usually get started right away, so it's never really been an issue.
1: However, but now, you want me to defend you, Audrey, just let me know.
3: No, it's okay.
0: But I think for every minute that Audrey is late, or Jordan or I, for that fact, then you have to share one embarrassing fact about yourself for that show.
3: That's like the whole show for me.
1: Yeah,
3: always.
1: That is
3: the,
1: that's essentially the, just coming to work.
3: Literally, this is just exposure therapy for me.
0: I didn't say it was going to be a hard task. I just like there to be some level of responsibility and accountability.
1: Okay, so since you said there needs to be some level of responsibility and accountability, you did show up 7 minutes late, Eric. So yeah,
0: and I got an embarrassing story, which I've already put into our show. We'll be talking about that in a little bit. But Audrey, if you'd like to take the mic.
3: Where should I start?
1: I don't know.
3: I'm really sweaty currently. I have a chin hair that I still need to pluck. I also have IBS. I deal with that on a regular basis.
1: Wait, don't run through all of them. You're not, next time you're late, you won't have anything else.
0: What a dating profile. It's XYZ with Eric Zachary.
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0: 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Your XYZENT Entertainment Report, all brought to you by Eglin's Best. Yeah, they've been really pushing video content as of late, which we know, fun little plug, you can watch, you know, XYZ in video form on Spotify. But also, they've been encouraging artists to, anytime they release new music, have some sort of a visual with it as well. Mm-hmm. And now they're adding a chart that will be updated daily for that.
1: Yeah, so this is really exciting. Basically, Spotify launched music videos like 2 years ago or but now they are direct uploads. So before, it was only uploaded through labels and distributors, but now they can be uploaded directly by artists, which just, you know, expands the market for music videos.
2: Yeah, sure.
1: The royalties are also higher on music videos, so artists can make more money through their music videos, which is always great. Yeah, really cool stuff.
2: I was saying that I think the bigger picture, in a couple years, I could see Billboard being in a lot of trouble.
0: Mm-hmm. Yeah, because, for sure.
2: You know, they, while they list everything out, you have no access. You have to go to a Spotify or an Apple Music to hear those songs. Where if they are, if Spotify is going to be creating charts, YouTube is now getting into charting as well. I don't know how you would compete with, you know, oh, here's this top 50, top 100, and here's all of those songs or videos right in the, you know, the chart is also a playlist.
0: Listen, I think it's great because it, to me, it makes a success of art or material more attainable. Like, sure. I know some people are going to be like, well, I don't have the budget for music videos. Like, they're not saying go out and shoot a $100,000 music video. They said they want, you know, some version of creative visuals for the song, which I think for someone that, you know, is already in this massive talent pool trying to put out music, if you can be a little more creative, which, you know, TikTok and Instagram is a perfect example of that, then you might be able to find that little edge up that you didn't have before.
2: Oh, yeah, of course.
1: Absolutely.
0: So I like that. I like that a lot. Spotify launching their daily music chart. Today's XYZENT Entertainment Report, all brought to you by Eggland's Best.
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0: You know it as the diarrhea-causing parasite. Its technical name is Cyclospora.
1: Yes.
0: And the plot is thickening because we thought we had to source the Taco Bell. We all owe Taco Bell an apology. I had it last night. It was beautiful. It was perfect. it was never more delicious than I've ever had. Then they said, okay, Taylor Farms, and then which is a lettuce or salad distributor. Then they said there was a false positive, but then the FDA is like, no, we didn't apologize. We just said the initial result was wrong, but it could still be Taylor Farms, but now the plot is thickening.
1: That's basically the plot. Like, we got an apology, you know, and then FDA was like, no, we didn't.
0: Yeah, I like how the other federal agencies are starting to be like, well, Trump and the executive branch, they never apologized for anything. So now we could be like, no, we didn't either. We no, crazy. No take backs.
2: Yeah, no. Star 99.

0: 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Three pop culture questions that all have to do with things we've recently talked about on the air, trending stories. I'm going to try to make this as easy as possible because Jordan and Audrey always make fun of me and say, it's too hard. We didn't get notes for this. We didn't get prep for the pop quiz.
1: I don't ever say it's too hard. I just say they're bad questions.
0: It's one and the same. Anyway, three pop culture questions. The test is coming up next. Audrey and Jordan playing for you.
2: 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Easy.

0: It's called The Test on XYZ with Eric Zachary. It's all brought to you by Chick-fil-A. Love the dramatic music.
1: Yes.
0: To accompany the dramatic questions.
2: Good stuff.
0: I have lowered to like level yellow because you guys are
1: level yellow.
0: Yeah, it's just you're not answering them. You're like,
1: why
0: you say they're bad questions.
1: Colors. See, this is the problem.
2: Because why are they usually? Colors?
1: Yeah.
0: Orange.
1: See, yeah. See, this is the issue.
2: Right,
0: we're not doing purple. Let's not get out of hand here.
1: Why would purple be?
0: All right, Jordan, please silence yourself as we prepare for the test. Question number one, Audrey and Jordan playing for you at home. Use your name to buzz in. Wait for the full question to be asked. Matt Damon is the star of Christopher Nolan's Odyssey that is currently taking over box offices worldwide and is set to become the biggest movie of the year. Where is Matt Damon from?
1: Jordan. Boston, Massachusetts?
0: He is from Boston, Massachusetts. He's technically from Cambridge, Massachusetts, but I would accept Boston.
1: Okay, thank you.
0: That's where him and Ben Affleck are commonly known from. All right, cool. 1 point for Jordan. Audrey, feel free to say words at any point. Question number two. The World Cup finale. Is that what they call it? Championship? I don't know. World
1: the finals.
0: It was the finals.
2: The finale.
0: Jazz hands. Just wrapped up with Spain beating Argentina 1-0 in extra time. Yep. Whatever that goofy metric means.
2: Okay.
0: It happened at MetLife Stadium in New Jersey. How often does the World Cup take place?
1: Jordan. Every 4 years.
0: Every 4 years is correct. I also would have accepted.
2: I knew that.
0: On a technicality, I would have accepted every two for the Women's World Cup as well.
2: Oh, sure.
1: Got you.
0: But yes, every 4 years is the answer I was looking for. Jordan's crushing here.
1: Thank you.
0: Good news for you, Audrey, is this last question is worth 1,000 points. So here we go. Question number three. The House of Representatives voted to keep daylight savings time. They're calling it the Sunshine Act.
1: Protection Act.
0: Whatever. However, it's facing a challenging path in the U.S. Senate. Currently, there are only two U.S. states that do not observe daylight savings time. What are they?
1: Audrey. Jordan.
0: I'm going to go with Audrey.
2: I think it's...
1: Don't look at me, Audrey.
2: Well... Okay, wait. Hawaii
0: is correct.
2: And...
0: The music really lined up there. Really?
2: Hawaii.
0: You got the hard.
1: Five,
0: you got the hard one of the two.
1: Four.
0: Three.
2: Alaska?
0: Two. Alaska? Mm. Audrey. Oof.
2: Is it Audrey. Is it Colorado
1: it
2: or something?
1: Is it Jordan's
0: it's Jordan?
2: Oh, no. Wait, can
0: Jordan,
2: I
0: Jordan,
2: can I
0: Jordan, Jordan
1: Hawaii
0: take it.
1: And no, Arizona.
0: Correct. Jordan Sweet. Wins with 1,002 points.
1: Let's go.
0: Jordan wins the test. I really can't believe you led with Hawaii. I feel like that's the one I wouldn't have
2: Why
0: gotten.
2: Would you not have guessed that? It's like on the other side of the world.
0: It's not even close to the other side of the world. It's not even halfway to the other side of the world.
2: Anyway.
1: Did you know parts of Indiana also don't dabble in daylight savings?
0: They commit to certain time zones.
2: Can I have a half
0: point? No, you can't. No.
2: Why?
0: The test is all brought to you by Chick-fil-A. Jordan, did you approve of these questions?
1: Yes, I love this.
0: All right, we'll stick to level yellow moving forward.
2: Whatever.
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